0: It came from the web. We'll salute the birthday girl, the mistress of the dark, Elvira, in just a moment. 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
1: Actress Cassandra Peterson, best known as the Halloween character Elvira, celebrating her 75th birthday tonight. She can often be found signing autographs at different conventions, and a good place to see all of those things that are lined up around the U.S. and Canada, horrorcons.com. I myself have never met Cassandra, but if I did, I would not bring something from Elvira to get signed. I would bring my favorite Tom Waits album, Small Change. It came out in the early 1970s. It's all this sort of jazz and beatnik stuff. Tom Waits is on the cover, but in the background, a semi-nude stripper played by Cassandra Peterson, Elvira. God almighty, I have so much useless info stuck in my head.
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0: Hard Drive XL music from I Prevail, as well as old school stuff from Metallica, who yesterday dropped a major announcement of 12 shows around the US and Canada, continuing the M72 World Tour into 2027. The first date, May 8th, Vancouver, BC. All the rest in the US, San Diego, El Paso, San Antone, Fayetteville, KC, Raleigh, Indy, Buffalo, Madison, Wisconsin, Cleveland, and Salt Lake City. These are not what they had previously done with two shows over 3 days on a weekend. These are standalone, one-off shows with Limp Bizkit and Avatar on all of them.
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0: The new Nickelback album, Everything Under the Sun, drops October 30th. Mike Krueger of the group joins me now. What was the timeline for making the new album?
1: Maybe a year and a half, maybe a little longer. I think we started it at a pretty relaxed pace and with no deadline in mind and just getting started to, you know, start going through old material. Like Rattle the Cage is something that demo idea has been on a hard drive for years, like three records. I think it's been there that we had it and, you know, didn't turn it into a song. It was just a riff, but it finally came, its time came to be completed.

0: much again.
1: Bring Me the Horizon on Hard Drive XL, along with Nickelback, Rattle the Cage from their forthcoming new album, Everything Under the Sun, which drops the day before Halloween. We also get the new Kingdom Collapse album that night. This week, nothing to sneeze at. We get the new Anthrax, the new Nonpoint, and the physical releases of Five Finger Death Punch's Legacy. 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
1: John Walker, ex-bassist Panic at the Disco, 41 years old. Simple Plan's drummer Chuck Camo is 47. Fee Waybill, lead singer for the band The Tubes, is 76. If you want to see some really twisted, I mean really freaked out stuff, find early performances of The Tubes for things like White Punks on Dope. Flo Rida is 47. The late Keith Flint of The Prodigy was born this day in 1969. One of country music's early superstars, Hank Williams, was born this day in 1923. And the woman we are celebrating in It Came From the Web, Cassandra Peterson, Elvira, is 75. This is also the anniversary of the release of Use Your Illusion 1 and 2 by Guns N' Roses in 1991. Slash will join me in just a few via the Hard Drive Archive.
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0: Hard Drive XL music from Papa Roach, Soundgarden, and The Funeral Portrait, who I'm looking forward to seeing in December as part of an acoustic tour from Brent Smith and Zach Myers of Shinedown, a.k.a. Smith and Myers. They are doing a number of dates with Brian Dunn opening up. However, there will be longer festival shows for radio stations around the country. Those will also include Ice Nine Kills, Zach Wilde, The Warning, The Funeral Portrait, Tim Montana, and Blackstone Cherry, dependent on the date. It all begins December 1st, St. Augustine, Florida, wraps just before Christmas, December 18, Nash, Vegas.
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0: Tonight, we mark the anniversary of Use Your Illusion 1 and 2 from Guns N' Roses. So we go to the hard drive archive for this conversation I had with Slash talking about patching things up with Axl.
1: Obviously, you know, Axl and I talked, and we patched up years and years of sort of animosity. And then we, you know, booked these 5 or 6 shows to see if doing a tour would really work, you know. And it was a magical 5 or 6 shows. That first show at the Troubadour on April Fool's Day through the last date, which I think was in Mexico. Anyway, they were just really magic dates. Those Coachella shows, you know, something that I'd never expected to ever happen and would never have known whether it would actually function, you know. So it was awesome. And then the ensuing tour after that was one of the most magical professional periods I've ever had. So that was great. It's really been a great last few years, just to put it lightly.
2: What we've got here is failure to communicate. Some men you just can't reach. So you get what we had here last week, which is the way he wants it. Well,

0: Hard Drive XL music from Linkin Park, preceded by Guns N' Roses, as we mark the anniversary tonight of the release of both Use Your Illusion 1 and 2 in 1991. Great hearing Slash conversation from all those years ago, talking about finally patching things up with Axl. You know, it's really kind of weird seeing Guns N' Roses touring now as elder statesmen, because when I was younger, I remember bands going out who had been around for 20, 30 years, like the Rolling Stones. And I thought, man, I'm glad, although somewhat shocked, they're still able to do it. Now we see people like Paul McCartney touring into their 80s, and I'm thinking, man, I hope Guns N' Roses and Shinedown and Metallica get to do that too.
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2: 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Here's the deal. 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
0: Featuring the incredible Lilith Czar, it's Black Veil Brides and Cut on Hard Drive XL, where the word of the night is blotto. A great euphemism for being wasted, as well as a really cool band who used to do a song called I Wanna Be a Lifeguard.

The new Anthrax, Nonpoint, and Physical versions of Five Finger Death Punch Legacy are out for Friday. This band will drop their new album, Landfall, October 9. It's Wage War on Hard Drive XL.

0: old school music from Theory of a Dead Man as you do your Thursday night hard drive XL style. Hopefully, you have caught them recently out with Seven Dust on the Dead Seven Tour. Theory and Seven Dust, two of the greatest bands I will ever play for you on Hard Drive XL. They have been old friends of the show going back to when they were baby bands, first breaking in when we first signed on our weekend edition of the program. Theory, of course, has announced their Canadian tour for March of next year, which is still pretty cold up in Canada, by the way. Mammoth are going to be out on all those dates. They're Los Angelinos, so they're going to feel the cold a bit more than the Canadians will.
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1: There you have our current Screamer of the Week on Hard Drive XL, the new one from Slipknot. It's entitled Arsenal. Yes, Slipknot is currently working in the Vegas area on an entire new album. However, they have already indicated that Arsenal is going to be a standalone song and will not be on a new record when it is eventually released. When is that going to be? Only the clown knows for sure.
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1: Actress Cassandra Peterson is celebrating her 75th birthday tonight. 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She does all sorts of autograph stuff through there, and she has lots of appearances with the Halloween season getting into full swing. She's had a really interesting career. Along with Elvira, she has done roles in film and TV. She is also semi-dressed as a stripper on the album cover, one of my favorites, for Tom Waits' Small Change. 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

Shinedown, featuring Brent Smith and Zach Myers, who are re-teaming up in December for an acoustic tour as Smith and Myers. On now to Autumn Kings on Hard Drive XL. Ooh, we have a Tool album anniversary in just a moment.

0: from their landmark Anima album released on this day 30 years ago. That is Tool 46 and 2 on Hard Drive XL. 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And there was an overwhelming amount of the hundreds of people who answered who mentioned Tool. And that run they did around Anima, if I remember correctly, also included Lollapalooza dates along with headliners. They were not nearly as big then. They were much easier to get in to see, and they were extra excited to be doing those Lollapalooza dates because Maynard's favorite band, Devo, was on that run. It was just a great time to be out.
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0: Former Screamer of the Week on Hard Drive XL, the band Nevertell, the tune Break the Silence. I'm Lou Brutus. As the weekend approaches, if you have any quick downtime, hit me up via the Hard Drive Radio socials or the Lou Brutus socials. You will find rock star interviews there, including some of my latest conversations like Miles Kennedy of Alter Bridge. There is also music news. You can get all the dates for Metallica and Smith & Myers coming up. Of course, you can also drop snail mail. 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

0: Bad Omens, putting the wraps on Hard Drive XL for the night. Looking ahead to tomorrow, the weekend kickoff edition, Maria and Chris of In This Moment are back as featured artist. Caleb Shomo of Beartooth will join me as special guest. 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Until then, I'm Lou Brutus, leaving you with the words of writer Dr. Hunter S. Thompson. 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

Well, I never did get my lawn dialed in the way I wanted it this summer. But I did get sunburned 6 times at the Tin Caps and spent about $150 Ubering home from Deer Park. So I'd say the summer was still pretty rad. Fort Wayne's Rock Station 98.9. The Bear. The Bear.

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0: Deal. Jason Lee and Cluck in the morning. Fort

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1: Somebody tell me what kind of world we live in.
2: Have you seen what it's like out there? Everybody just yells and screams at each
1: other. This town needs an enemy.
2: They think that we'll just sit there and take it like good little boys.
3: Don't talk like one of them. You're not.
2: Nobody's civil anymore. Nobody thinks what it's like to be the other guy.
3: I know the truth. There's no going back. You've changed things.
2: That we won't work
3: forever
2: and go wild.
3: To them, you're just a freak. Like me.
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0: The Jason Lee and Klug Show.

0: And here we go. We made it. Friday. 1 o'clock.
1: What up, buddy? Hey, buddy! Sweet sassy molassy.
0: How was your big night last night?
1: Not too shabby, man. I sat down and got into that new monster series about Lizzie Borden.
0: Yes.
1: Super weird.
0: Is it, how does it compare to the Ed Gein?
1: Ed Gein is in it. Well, I mean, the actor's in it.
0: Okay.
1: So that's a little bit of a loop, but it's good. It hooks you a little bit, but they tell the story in a really weird way.
0: Okay.
1: So it'll take you an episode. Once the end of the first episode's in, over, you're like, all right, I'm in.
0: Okay.
1: Hey, a lot of lady-on-lady kissing to be had there in the second episode.
0: Well, I'm in. Yeah. Okay, oh, that sounds good. Hey. I didn't get that out of Ted Lasso last night.
1: No.
0: I didn't get any girl-on-girl from Ted Lasso, unfortunately.
1: No. The weird thing about the Lizzie Borden is they start out, they immediately insult this girl's looks. They're like, she's so plain and disgusting. And you're like,
0: plain.
1: I think she's fine looking. What's wrong with me? Yeah, but it's pretty decent. I made it 3 episodes in, and man, it gets pretty violent and weird. But it's weird, dude. It's so weird.
0: I had an unbelievable jump scare on the way in this morning. Nightcrawler from AC/DC came up on my Apple Music this morning while I was driving. While I was driving into work today, it's pitch black. I'm in the middle of nowhere, right? And my favorite line in Nightcrawler from AC/DC, which is a very scary song, he says, "You don't feel the steel until it's hanging out your back," right? It's a great line. That line hits, and that line always feel that line every time I hear it. So I'm driving this morning, and I'm out in the middle of nowhere on my usual daily commute, and that line hits, and I'm thinking about it as I always do. I'm like, man, that is a great, scary visual line. At that exact moment, I go and I flip on my brights, and there's a lady on the side of the road swinging something. All I see is this lady.
1: What?
0: In light-colored clothes swinging something.
1: I can tell you, and you know damn well, that when you see a pedestrian in our commute hours, it is very, very unsettling.
0: I almost drove off the left side of the road. She was on the right side of the road. I almost drove off the left side of the road and just drove off into a cornfield.
1: What was she doing?
0: Throwing garbage in a garbage can on the side of the road, which is weird enough as it is, but I guess she's a, you know, an early wormer, right? So she was just getting up early and throwing out the trash, but it was enough that I thought it scared me enough that I wanted to just bail out on the whole situation. I'm like, I'm just going to drive off into this cornfield and be done with it.
1: Whoa.
0: It scared the hell out of me, man.
1: You're like, I'm awake for the rest of the drive. Wide awake.
0: Well, what do we got here on the calendar today? Today's National First Love Day. Do you remember your first love? Like first real love? I know this is a cop-out answer, but it's absolutely accurate.
1: Salisbury steak.
0: And my wife is probably my very I was never a good boyfriend.
1: Then
0: I will admit that. Today's also National
1: Jason Lee with the wandering eyes and the Roman hands.
0: I was always under the impression that, you know what? I think I can do better. I know what I've done here. I think I can do better. Today's also National Cheeseburger Day. Lots of places are offering cheeseburger deals. You can go find them on your own from your favorite burger joint. We'll debate some of the best cheeseburgers later on in the show. Where did the humble cheeseburger get its beginnings?
1: The first guy who took a burger was like, what if we put a slice of cheese on there? I bet he was the most popular guy in town.
0: It wasn't a guy.
1: Lady burger eater.
0: It was a kid.
1: Oh.
0: Pasadena, California considers itself to be the birthplace not only of Van Halen, but also the humble cheeseburger. Wow, what a town.
1: Yeah.
0: Hey, that's the most American thing I've ever heard. So you had Van Halen and you invented the cheeseburger? They're like, yeah. I'm like, wow, this is summertime America right here. Back in 1924, a 16-year-old kid by the name of Lionel Sternberger. Sternberger. He worked at
1: cheeseburger.
0: He worked at his father's sandwich shop. It was called The Right Spot. He got the idea to place a slice of American cheese on a hamburger patty. Restaurant called Kalen's in Louisville, Kentucky is credited with being the first to call the sandwich a cheeseburger, though, back in 1934. The following year, the Humpty Dumpty Drive-In in Denver trademarked the term cheeseburger. I feel bad for Kalen's in Louisville, Kentucky, going, wait a minute, we've been calling it the cheeseburger. Why do you get to trademark the cheeseburger?
1: That's our jam.
0: We'll talk some more about what's
1: we messed up and called it the burger with cheese.
0: Cheese Americans most prefer on their cheeseburger. Number one answer is
1: American.
0: 7 out of 10, by the way. 70% of us will take American cheese over all the other cheeses.
1: I don't prefer the taste, but I prefer the way it melts into the patty.
0: Mm-hmm. Cheddar's number two, followed by Swiss and what? Mozzarella. 39% of Americans say that they love mozzarella cheese on their cheeseburger. Okay. All right, then. You want a fun fact? I didn't know this. I saw this yesterday on Reddit. You know that subreddit, Today I Learned? And sometimes it's just the dumbest thing that everybody knows. At least you thought everybody knew, and somebody just found out for the first time. I don't know if anybody knows this story. Neil Armstrong, first man on the moon, right?
1: We landed on the moon!
0: He went to the same barber forever. That barber was secretly keeping all of his hair clippings and then sold them to a collector. So every time Neil Armstrong, snip, snip, snip, he would, you know, put that little dustpan down there, he would scoop up Neil's hair and then put it in a bag, and eventually he sold it to a collector. How much does a collector want to pay for Neil Armstrong's hair clippings?
1: I don't know.
0: $3,000. Not much.
1: Still, if you're the barber, though, you're like, hey.
0: Now, if you found out that your barber was collecting your hair clippings, your droppings, and selling them to someone, does that seem some sort of a breach of trust?
1: Yeah.
0: There's something weirdly intimate about it that I don't think.
1: Did he have? If he did.
0: He did not. Neil Armstrong had no idea.
1: That's weird.
0: The barber never mentioned it. The guy, you know, obviously he's an opportunist. He's taking, he realizes what opportunity he has. You know, it's like when somebody, you know, this is a used Kleenex from Elvis.
1: Yeah.
0: You know, that somebody hands down for generations. The barber never asked, never mentioned it. But Neil Armstrong eventually found out that the guy sold his hair trimmings for $3,000. Neil Armstrong then threatened to sue the barber unless the barber either got the hair back or give all $3,000 to charity. Barber wasn't able to get the hair clippings back, so he had to pony up $3,000 and give it to a charity of Neil Armstrong's choosing. Another fun fact, what's the average age gap to the average American couple?
1: I don't know. My wife and I are really close, but I'm going to say the average age gap's probably like 4 years.
0: It's only 2.2.
1: Okay.
0: We like being with people who are close to the same age. You know, there are plenty of much larger age gaps. But it appears, according to a new study, that the average difference between a husband and a wife is only 2.2 years. I'm telling you, man, once you stretch it out any further than that, you start running out of points of reference.
1: Do you remember Alf?
0: No.
1: What?
0: A what now? It was this puppet from outer space.
1: Hey, my wife is only a year and a half younger than I am, and she doesn't remember Alf.
0: And he was always trying to eat the cat.
1: Yeah, Melmac, the planet. What?
0: Willie? Does that mean anything to you? Willie? No? Okay.
1: Hey, happy Friday, boys. My house goes on the market on Monday. Send some good vibes my way, says Frito Bandito.
0: Oh, I have great news. Interest rates just went up this week. Yeah. So did mortgage rates. And people getting real excited about buying a house. Oh, my God. Happy birthday to Ted Lasso. I forgot.
1: Jason Sudeikis?
0: It's his birthday today. How old is Ted Lasso?
1: I'm going to say he's 52.
0: Next year, he'll be 52. He's 51 today. Oh, it's also Jada Pinkett Smith. It's Will Smith's wife's birthday.
1: Crazy probably keeps her looking young, but she was old enough to be with Tupac, so she's got to be 54?
0: G.I. Jada.
1: Yeah.
0: 55.
1: All right.
0: And Lance Armstrong turns 55 today.
1: You guys, I just got my haircut yesterday. I swear if I find out that Tammy is keeping my trimmings, I'm going to be mildly upset, says Jay Kyle.
0: Yeah, when you think about it, that's weird, isn't it?
1: Yeah.
0: I mean, the guy could shrug his shoulders and say, what else do you want me to do with it? I either throw it in the garbage or I could sell it to a collector. I'm like, yeah, throw it in the garbage. It just seems more appropriate. Seems like you violated. You've stepped over some line. I don't know what you've done, but you've done something.
1: Yeah. Not to be outdone by the cheeseburger kid. Uber Geek Gabe says he and his brother are the inventors of a 6.5 slices of bologna on the same sandwich named the Chrissy Sandwich.
0: The what now?
1: 6.5 slices of bologna.
0: What's with the half slice?
1: It's all he had.
0: You called it a what now?
1: A Chrissy.
0: Is that after your favorite character from Three's Company?
1: Yeah, I don't know.
0: Is that what that is?
1: Those are your teeth gliding through 1, 2, 3, 4, 5, 6 slices of bologna.
0: God.
1: So smooth.
0: I haven't had bologna since I was like 6 years old, and I can still feel that bologna taste on my and that taste and that feel.
1: I don't think I've purchased bologna in probably 20 years.
0: You know why I hated so much about bologna? And I only ate it when I was a kid. And the only reason I remember eating it is because I ate, like, I remember a babysitter. That was always lunch. With one babysitter was always a bologna sandwich. And what do you put on a bologna sandwich? What condiment do you use?
1: Mustard.
0: And when you're 5 or 6 years old, what's the last condiment in the refrigerator that you ever want to use? Mustard. Mm. No kid likes mustard. You want to gross it out 10 times more? Imagine eating a bologna sandwich with ketchup on it. Blech. Blech. But as a 5 or 6 year old, I bet you I was saying, why can't we just put ketchup on here like we do with hamburgers and hot dogs?
1: In our house, we had bologna, but then we also had, my dad was a big fan of ring bologna, which was an entirely different monster altogether. It was so thick, but it was like dense, and you had to like slice off, and sometimes you had to peel the casing off. So you'd take like 10 slices of ring bologna to fill up the entire piece of one bread. That is something I've never paid my own money for in my life.
0: Sometimes I give your mom a ding bologna sandwich. I'm running through the world like a running back. There's something weird about this story. An Iowa family is being recognized by Guinness for having 5 generations born on the same day. Different years, obviously, but the same birth date. What are the chances of this happening? Guinness confirmed that Fred Harlow and his family officially hold the world record for the most generations born on the same day. That day is September 14th. Fred shares a birthday with his grandfather, Wilbur. He shares a birthday with his mother, Addie. He shares a birthday with his daughter, Emma. And he shares a birthday with his grandson, Arthur. We talk about going old school names on that poor kid.
1: No kidding.
0: You're a little kid. Do you want to be called Arthur or Art? Give me maybe like a cool nickname, like Tiger or Sport or something.
1: Those are two different sides of the same sword of nerdiness.
0: This guy says, we always thought it was pretty cool, but we never really thought about it much as far as it being a record holder. It just kind of figured everything happens for a reason. This sounds, I don't like the everything happens for a reason crowd, but this does feel like this is happening for a reason. Why is everyone in this family born on the same stinking day? His daughter, Emma, said that only after the birth of her son, Arthur, that they decided to obtain the official certification. She earlier learned that the family could tie the record with 4 generations, but the birth of her second child, Arthur, on September 14th of last year put them ahead, making it 5 generations. That's kind of cool, but super weird. I'm gonna give it to you. All right, welcome to Friday. What do we got to get into today? Obviously, the stuff that we didn't have time for earlier in the week. We'll talk about some parenting rules from back in the 80s that would never fly today, according to, well, child raising experts. Now stop. We'll debate, was life really better before cell phones or not?
1: We only remember the positives, but I mean, there were a lot of negatives to not having a phone.
0: Oh, yeah.
1: Where am I? I don't know. Who do I call? I don't know. What's their number? I don't know.
0: I just don't know. You literally have all the answers in the world in your pocket right now. And you know what? It's pretty stinking handy.
1: You have the solution to a lot of problems.
0: And what was it? What was the other thing that, hang on 1 second. It was right here in front of me a second ago. Oh, yeah. We'll find out. How long have human beings been getting high? Apparently, it's been the entire time. Human beings have been seeking a buzz the entire time. Anything else you got? Obviously, you can text the show anytime. We'll jump into some of those in just a couple of minutes. Text whatever you got to 888-545-5655 next.
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0: All right, 888-545-5655. You were talking about you started watching that monster documentary.
1: No, it wasn't a documentary. It's a drama, Jason. Lizzie Borden.
0: Okay. But we were all in on that Ed Gein thing last time. That was just fantastic. Somebody, you said you started watching it last night. You said it was good. Somebody says, the new monster documentary on Netflix, not that good, says Fat Guy Rick. How far did you get into it, Fat Guy Rick?
1: I got 3 of the 8 episodes down last night. And the first one at the very end is when you get hooked in the story. The second one is when the girl starts smooching and doing some stuff.
0: Right.
1: And the third episode is when the crime starts to take place. And it's weird because Charlie Hunnam's in it, and he was Ed Gein. But his character in this one's got some sort of weird, you don't pick up on it at first, but eventually you start picking up on it as it makes itself more pronounced. He's got like a speech impediment, but it's really weird. It's like a hitch when he talks.
0: What?
1: Dude's a good actor, man. I'll give him that.
0: Why did they go with somebody different? Why do they have to confuse us like that? I am a simple man with simple eyes and a simple brain.
1: Ryan Murphy does that with a lot of his shows where he'll fold in other actors through multiple seasons and like weave them through. I mean, like, once you're in and part of his thing, like, you got a jobby job, I think, as long as you want it.
0: Okay.
1: But, yeah, the girls be spooching in episode 2. Look out. Look out.
0: Fat Guy Rick, did you make it that far?
1: Yeah. Fat Guy Rick, you got some work to do, buddy.
0: Fat Guy Rick is like, you know, there's girls making out on the internet all day, every day. It's really easy to find. Yeah, but there's about there's a crime about to be committed following, right?
1: Yeah.
0: Okay. 888-545-5655.
2: They're out there. Stupid people doing stupid things with the Jason Lee and Cluck Show.
1: Hey, if you didn't make it that far, he's missing out. Also, I think I may have broken my wife because I gave her the choice last night. I said, hey, what do you want to watch? We could start Widow's Bay or we could check out this new monster thing. And she said, oh, I don't care. You pick. I'll take either. So I started Lizzie Borden and she immediately went to her phone and didn't pay attention the rest of the time. So it's like Ted Lasso, the new season of The Paper, and that inside of a week, she's like, no.
0: I got caught up on Ted Lasso last night. Absolutely. I cannot love that show any more than I do.
1: I like I think I'm addicted, not even to the show, to the feeling it gives me when I watch it. Like everything feels kind of good.
0: Everything feels great.
1: Yeah.
0: I love it how everybody uses the S word at the beginning of the show. And then when it gets to be Ted Lasso's turn, he goes, shoot. My wife didn't catch that. I explained it to her. And she goes, oh, that's adorable. I said, yes, it is. And then when that was over, we had, I don't know, like a half hour. And my wife said something about watching that Widow's Bay. She said, oh, we should start that. I said, oh, no. Somebody texted in at work today, and they said it had a lot of sea lore in it. Sea folklore. My wife goes, what?
1: Seafaring lore from the East Coast.
0: My wife goes, what does that mean? I said, I don't know, but it sounds like something I'll hate. Stupid people this morning. This is so sad because I just met my first donkey a couple of weeks ago. We were at a wedding and they had a donkey with like packs on its back that had ice cold beers in it, and the donkey was serving drinks before the wedding. They called it the Beverage Burrow. That's the first donkey I've ever seen in my life. And he was nice, and he was personable, and he was kind of cute. So this made this story even sadder. A Georgia woman is suing Cedartown police officer who shot and killed the family's donkey.
1: Oh, you popped a cap of the burrow?
0: He shot the donkey during a search for a missing 12-year-old. What do you think, the donkey did it? Oh, by the way, the family donkey's name was... Hee-haw!
1: Marvelous.
0: According to the mom, the police officer entered her fenced-in property without permission or a warrant, and that the young donkey posed no fear or no danger to the officer, but he went ahead and put a cap in it anyway.
1: Oh.
0: According to the police officer, the donkey charged him. Charged him and a police dog handler, leading him to fire one shot. One shot, one kill. The mom is seeking damages for unlawful search and property seizure. He has been placed on administrative leave by the Georgia Department of Agriculture as they investigate. The good news is the missing child was found safe, but the donkey, hee-haw, is still dead. Mm-mm. That's incredibly sad.
1: I feel so bad if I shot and killed a donkey.
0: It seemed like a nice enough animal. It seemed like just a huge dog.
1: Yeah, they are. They're pretty...
0: Just a big, dumb dog.
1: Yeah.
0: A West Virginia Dollar General manager has been charged after police say he locked a juvenile inside the store and made inappropriate comments. Police say a 35-year-old man by the name of Jeffrey Malcolm gave the child what he called a manager's discount, allowing the juvenile to buy several items, but only paying for a pack of gum.
1: Aha!
0: You go ahead and get whatever you want, and then I'll just bloop a pack of gum. He then allegedly asked the juvenile, what would you do for me in return? And then locked the juvenile in the Dollar General. Juvenile was eventually allowed to leave, told authorities that he had... he told people, told police officers that Malcolm had previously been seen taking pictures of other people at the Dollar General and at the local fair. This guy must be very popular. The guy from the Dollar General. He has been charged with soliciting a minor. He's being held on $40,000 bond. Mm. So police, I don't know, is getting locked on a Dollar General the worst thing in the world? They have food in there, right?
1: Yeah.
0: Yeah, that'd be pretty great. Go ahead, lock me up. I'm fine.
1: I'll thrive, probably.
0: We'll get some entertainment news here in a second.
1: We have some casting news about the upcoming Netflix Narnia. We have our entire slate of holiday movies from the Hallmark Channel. We have some Miami Vice casting news. We're going to say the words Duncan Sheik for the first time ever on this show.
0: I saw this yesterday, and it like jolted my brain.
1: Yeah, I was like, I remember that guy.
0: Never gets mentioned ever.
1: And Jason, if I say to you, what is the one story everyone heard about Richard Gere before the internet? What's the one thing we all heard about that guy?
0: Oh, yeah, a gerbil, a hamster, right?
1: Yesterday, an entire 12-episode podcast began called Gerbil. And they break down how this started, what the rumor was, and how this became a thing that we all somehow knew, like the Marilyn Manson rumor. How did we all know this without the internet to, you know, pass it along?
0: Rod Stewart. There was also a Rod Stewart story that went around.
1: There was. Those are like the big three of like stories that happened. Everyone knew them. Nobody published them, but somehow everyone was aware.
0: We'll take a look at a four-part Netflix docuseries on Mike Tyson. The trailer dropped yesterday. Even the trailer makes you wildly uncomfortable. Perez Hilton, his family wants your money, and we'll take a look at some new music available today. A lot of new music from people we haven't heard from in a very long time being released today. We'll cover it all in Entertainment News next.
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0: Hello and welcome to Friday. Congratulations, Rocky McCray from Garrett, Indiana. You are today's Listener of the Day.
1: Rocky loves playing drums, keeps the Bear in his daily rotation, along with Pantera, Tool, The Smashing Pumpkins, Lorna Shore, and Slaughter to Prevail. He loves his family and his job at Auburn Gear and says the Bear plays the best rock in the area.
0: Thanks, man. And congratulations, Rocky McCray from Garrett, Indiana. You are today's Listener of the Day. Monday, it could be you. 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You could be the next Listener of the Day. Have a great weekend.
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0: All right, 888-545-5655. Somebody says, first-time listener, long-time texter. Jason, that was the first time you've ever seen a donkey? That was the first time? Another show milestone. Yeah, I've never seen a donkey before. I mean, I've seen them.
1: I mean, did you take your daughters to a petting zoo? They usually have donkeys there. Maybe you saw one, you just weren't aware it was a burro. A burro.
0: Maybe. Maybe I just dismissed it.
1: Dismissed the burro.
0: You know, maybe I saw a donkey and I was like, yeah, it's just a donkey. Nobody cares. But this donkey that was serving drinks, maybe that was it. Maybe it's the fact that the donkey had a drink for me really made me focus on the donkey. But yeah, I thought the donkey was, he was a good dude. I really liked him. Would drink with the donkey again. Absolutely. That was my Yelp review. That's what I, when I commented on Beverage Burrow on Yelp.
1: You left a review?
0: I mean, if I was going to leave a review, I would have said, would totally drink with this donkey again. All right, 888-545-5655.
3: It's entertainment.
7: We'll separate the wheat from the chaff.
3: For men.
7: Men from the boys.
3: Entertainment.
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1: I wanted to make sure I mentioned this because I just saw this as we were dinking around a commercial break. September 29th, there's an HBO Shorts documentary that's airing about Dennis Miller's time on Monday Night Football.
0: Oh, remember that disaster?
1: Yeah, they did a documentary. This, it's the same director, same HBO Max format. They did one on the Super Bowl Shuffle last year, and this is the next one in the series, but they're calling it Miller Night Football, and it's all about the high-risk, high-reward gamble that the network took trying to reinvigorate Monday Night Football by adding Dennis Miller to the equation and how terrible of an experiment that was. I enjoyed it, but I was also, you know, a much younger man, and anything different and new is cool. And what is the one thing we all know about Richard Gere? You don't need to say it. We all know it. How that rumor started and how it ripped its way through this nation without the aid of the internet or it being actually published in a magazine or a newspaper anywhere is beyond me. It's wildfire.
0: It's an urban legend that was literally passed down generation to generation.
1: I knew about it in middle school, and there's no reason a middle schooler in the middle of rural Michigan should ever hear this, but I knew it. A new 12-episode podcast began yesterday. The Hollywood Reporter is taking a deep dive into one of Hollywood's most enduring urban legends. The podcast is called simply Gerbil. It's hosted by journalist Alan Sulkin and investigates the infamous rumor surrounding Richard Gere that first emerged in the early 1980s. A story, by the way, with no confirmed evidence that has persisted around this man for decades. They do describe it as one of the first modern memes, but they have guests, director Mike Figgis, commentator Andrew Sullivan, sex columnist Dan Savage, Stanford communications professor Fred Turner are all involved. So they're bringing in experts to try to get to the bottom of, one, how this started, and two, how it spread. The first two episodes came out yesterday. New episodes will be out every week on Thursday across all major platforms until we eventually get all 12 episodes. I don't know who I heard that from, but it was like a thing. Mm-hmm. And then by the time I was in high school, I'm repeating it to other people.
0: Mm-hmm. I'm telling the younger generations. That Richard Gere, he's into some weird things.
1: I didn't even know physically how that could happen. But then years later, when South Park did the Lemmy Winks episode, you're like, there it is. I knew it. I knew it's a thing. See, you know who else had a Lemmy Winks? Richard Gere. Greta Gerwig has confirmed that Meryl Streep will be the voice of Aslan the Lion in the upcoming Netflix adaptation Narnia, the Magician's Nephew. She also told Empire Magazine she sought somebody who was profound for the role, but not pretentious, one of the greatest actors to ever do it. She also says that David Bowie heavily inspired the film's vision, describing the movie as kind of like a rock opera, so you'll be able to see that. February 12th, 2027, it'll stream on Netflix April 2nd. And boy, oh boy, holidays are coming, and Hallmark has announced its 2026 countdown to Christmas slate. 34 original movies. And they also add three new Mistletoe Murders episodes begin October 16th. So we're about a month away-ish. The network does highlight three marquee events. I know, Jason, you were very, very salty last year about the Chiefs' Christmas love story. And you said, what about me? Where's mine? Well, you're going to get Holiday Touchdown, a Bears love story, October 17th. Hey, your teams have been running white hot. You got that Cubs romance, the nine innings thing on TikTok, and now you're getting a Bears love story from the Hallmark Channel?
0: Every Bears story is a love story.
1: Mm-hmm. This will be a third NFL collaboration for the network. Holiday After Ever, a Disney World wish come true, drops November 28th. That's filmed. The entire thing was filmed on location at Walt Disney World. Lacey Chabert from Party of Five is in that one. And A Grand Biltmore Christmas, a time travel sequel at Asheville's famous Biltmore Estate. But all told, 34 original movies. The lineup runs through December 20th.
0: You know, every White Sox love story is the same. I watched that movie the other day again. It's basically the cops are taking him away while she shouts, "But I love him!"
1: It's not a whole lot you could do to kind of push that into a multi-episode arc.
0: It's a TikTok at best. "But I love him. Don't take him away."
1: If you want a White Sox love story, credits. Just watch an episode of Cops. Where was I? Oh, John Leguizamo is very close, I guess, to being cast in that new Miami Vice project, Miami Vice 85 with Michael B. Jordan and Austin Butler. They're calling it a full circle moment if he gets cast, because he apparently appeared in the OG Miami Vice. He had a small role. This October, AMC Theaters, the largest theater owner in the U.S. and the world, teaming up with Ice Nine Kills to bring some of horror's most unforgettable films back to the big screen. They're calling it Welcome to Horrorwood, or they love hard to pronounce Horrorwood. 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Basically, it's the band introducing a movie for you, and they're rolling in all the classics for Halloween. Hostel, Friday the 13th, the OG, American Psycho, Pet Sematary, The Crow. And Ice Nine Kills frontman Spencer Charnas will introduce the feature, as well as a corresponding music video from the band before you see it. You can check out the AMC website. And I'm fairly certain on Mentertainment News and in the entire show history, we've never uttered the words Duncan Sheik. The man was responsible for this hit back in 1996, and it was everywhere. Couldn't get away from it. It wasn't a number one hit. It was number 16, is as high as it ever got, but it was on the Billboard 100 for over a year. He got a Grammy nomination for Best Male Pop Vocal Performance. He is in the hospital in critical condition. His team wouldn't say what the problem is. All that is he's currently receiving medical care, remains in critical but stable condition. His family requested privacy, declined to share further medical details. You know what he's been doing since then? He won a Tony Award for Best Original Score for his original Broadway musical, Spring Awakening.
0: What?
1: Yeah, he's been working on Broadway steadily and successfully ever since.
0: Wow, good for him.
1: He also composed music for the Broadway adaptation of American Psycho. Yeah, this song, you could not escape. It is everywhere. Every radio station was playing it.
0: Yeah.
1: So I guess our thoughts are with Duncan Sheik today.
0: New music in stores today. There's quite a lot of new music from people we haven't heard from for a while, including Beck, that Ride Lonesome, his first album in 7 years. Nonpoint has a new album, their first in 8 years, called The Last Word. Roger Taylor of Queen has a solo record available today.
1: Oh,
0: Neil Young and the Chrome Heart.

0: Six songs yesterday. 34 new songs for Grand Theft Auto 6. The project arrives November 19th, along with the game. Six tracks are already streaming, including artist Travis Scott, Pink Pantheress, Fred Again, Morgan Wallen. We know who he is.
1: Okay.
0: And Keith Richards.
1: I think Fred Again is playing at Riot Fest this weekend.
0: Okay. The album will also receive several collectible vinyl and CD editions, exclusive artwork and packaging. The Keith Richards song, Bright Lights, Big City, Changed My Baby, that's on there too. I like the fact that it's a very eclectic record with lots of different stuff. That's fun they put that on there. Oh, we were just talking about Christmas a couple of minutes ago. Elf, a new immersive Elf experience is coming too. Rockefeller Center.
1: You say Elf or Alf?
0: Elf. November 14th, the attraction will recreate locations like the Candy Cane Forest, Santa's Toy Workshop, the North Pole. Guests can enjoy interactive activities, photo opportunities, treats, exclusive merchandise inspired by the hit movie Elf. I've seen Elf probably, I don't know, 10 times. I did not know this. Jon Favreau was the director for Elf. I didn't know that.
1: Oh, yeah. Yep. That was the start of it because he did that. He did the OG Iron Man. And that was the start of him, like, making before he got Star Wars and all the real big boom movies.
0: Huh, I had no idea. So, yeah, you can get into the Elf thing. Perez Hilton's family wants your money. A man who built a career on sucking the life and privacy out of other people now would like your help while also asking for privacy. He's been sidelined by a self-harm episode on live stream. We know the story. Now his family is asking, please, we've set up a GoFundMe. Can you help?
1: That's a big negatore.
0: His family is trying to care for his children while he recovers. They have now turned to fans for help. His longtime friend has launched a GoFundMe drive, saying that it will help Perez's mom cover the additional cost of caring for three kids full time as of last night.
1: I thought he had millions and millions of dollars.
0: The GoFundMe, they're keeping it low. I can appreciate that. $25,000. So far, they're not even close. Almost $5,000 has been raised so far.
1: It's really difficult to feel bad for that guy. At all.
0: Well, he made his fortune telling you that, you know, playing on what all of us kind of subconsciously think, celebrities aren't real people, so we can do whatever we want to them.
1: You could say anything and it'll never hurt them.
0: Right, because they're not real people. They're celebrities, or they owe us anything we want to know or see or feel from them. And go ahead and write it down, man. Mike Tyson, a four-part Netflix docuseries. They dropped the trailer yesterday. It follows his rise from high school and then, you know, his fall into the ring. It premieres on October 13th. Go watch the trailer. There are some very uncomfortable moments as Mike Tyson, you know, he delivers, right? Also alongside the docuseries is a first look at Mike Tyson's one-man show, Mike Tyson, The Return of Mike, set to debut on Netflix on November 3rd. Described by Netflix as raw, unfiltered special in which he trades menace for mischief, revealing himself as a natural comedian with sharp timing and a gift for turning his own chaos into punchlines. Yeah, I think there's a line in there from one of his sons where he talks about as when he got sober, the embarrassment consumed him because of his past behaviors, and you feel it when he says it, the build up to get to that line in the trailer, and then it all makes sense. I think it's going to be pretty heavy, and it's going to be pretty awkward and pretty I don't know, he's just got that way sometimes of where someone will ask him a question and you can see something click in his head, you know, where all of a sudden his temperature rises quickly, and I think at one point in the trailer he says, I wish you wouldn't have asked me that, but he delivers it in that way, that very serious way,
1: where somewhere in there is still that machine that was destroying people in the 90s.
0: They show a lot of footage too of him fighting those tigers of his also puts you a little off balance.
2: Yeah.

0: Wait a minute, he's kind of boxing on these Tigers a little bit. These Tigers are coming at him, and he's kind of
1: holding his own a little bit.
0: He's playing a lot rougher with them than I think a normal person would, certainly. Go check it out. They dropped it yesterday, man. It's pretty great. All right, so October is when we'll be on the lookout for that. All right, 888-545-5655. You know what? We'll throw this in after the top of the hour. It's kind of entertainment adjacent. You and I hate it when we get into a show and we watch the first season of a show, and then it takes another 2 years for the second season to drop.
1: Yeah, they did this to me most recently, I think, with Mindhunter. And then after the next season came out, you're waiting, waiting, and waiting. And then they say, yeah, we're not going to do another season. And they just sort of walk away. And you're like, why?
0: When you don't keep that constant schedule, you know, almost like a seasonal schedule for your show like they did in the olden days.
1: I blame all this on The Sopranos. They were the first show to pull this nonsense.
0: Mm-hmm. How much of your audience falls off when the second season returns? We'll look at some television stuff after the top of the hour. We'll get into some texts and we'll get into sports next.
2: Studio. This is the Jason Lee and Clark Show on Fort Wayne's Rock Station 98.9. The Bear.
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10: I'm Brian Ford with trending news for your Thursday. Fort Wayne's mayor says a viral arrest video isn't enough to decide whether officers should be disciplined. Two officers are on restricted duty while the arrested man faces criminal charges. Northern Indiana took a pounding from 83-mile-an-hour winds and torrential rain. Adams and Wells counties had flooded roads. Noble, Whitley, and Kosciuszko saw major damage. A fake 13-year-old online profile helped put a 22-year-old Fort Wayne man behind bars. Phoenix Sula faces three felony charges involving a child he believed was 13. 1 week after two people were found shot dead in Fort Wayne, the accused killer was arrested in Toledo. 21-year-old Gary Morris is awaiting extradition. Michigan State Police clocked a driver at 158 miles per hour, then found a loaded handgun. The 23-year-old Byron Centerman faces reckless driving and weapons charges. Weather-wise, showers and thunderstorms give way to mostly cloudy skies for our Thursday. We'll have a high near 80 degrees. Friday looks dry before rain moves in for the weekend.
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1: Well, last night, the Bills christened their new stadium with a 41-31 win over the Lions, and the score wasn't even that close. But if you were a fantasy owner, man, it was tutties all around last night. Jared Goff throws for 327 yards, four touchdowns. Amon-Ra St. Brown has 142 yards, two touchdowns. James Cook has 134 yards and a TD. Josh Allen, 248 yards, three touchdowns in the air, rush for two more. Everybody gets a TD. Sunday, we've got the Panthers at the Falcons, Bears hosting the Vikings, Eagles at the Titans, Steelers at the Patriots, Packers are at the Jets, looking for that elusive first win. Browns are at the Buccaneers, Bengals are at the Texans, Ravens host the Saints. In the midday window, the Broncos host the Jaguars, Raiders are at the Chargers, Cowboys host the Commanders, Seahawks are at the Cardinals, Dolphins visit the Niners, Colts and Chiefs get Sunday night football, Rams and Giants get Monday night football. Tonight, 7:30, college football on tab. Number 5, Miami is at Wake Forest. Number 22, Houston is at number 13, Texas Tech. Number 21, Oregon, fresh off their beating, hosts Portland State. I'm sure they'll take it out on those poor, unsuspecting students. Tomorrow, noon, big day of college football. Number 2, Georgia is at Arkansas. Number 6, Ohio State hosts Kent State. Number 10, Alabama has Florida State. Number 10, Michigan hosts UTEP. Defending champion, number 4, Indiana hosts Western Kentucky. Number 3, Notre Dame hosts MSU. And the big game tomorrow, the Lane Kiffin Bowl. Number 8, Ole Miss hosts Lane and his new team. Number 7, LSU. Reds fall 8-2 to the Dodgers. White Sox get a 3-1 win over the Tigers. 6:40 this afternoon, Reds host the Cubs. Guardians host the A's. White Sox continue at home with Detroit. Caitlin Clark and the Fever are at the Tempo tonight. Tomorrow night, Under the Lights, NASCAR playoffs roll into Bristol. What a huge weekend. There's your sports.
0: All right, text the show anytime. Welcome to Friday, 888-545-5655.
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0: All right, how much of an audience do you lose when you take too much time in between season one and season two? It is a lot. A lot of us will get hooked on a show, right? And then 2 years later, I think... Was Fallout this way? Or did I just lose interest in the Fallout? I remember watching Fallout and then it was over. And then I just never went back to it because it seemed like forever before they started introducing new episodes. A great example is The Pit. Critical commercial success in the streaming world. It's because it embraces one of the old TV, the network TV models, right? You have yearly seasons. A new report found that...
1: and also, back in the day, the seasons were long, like 20-plus episodes for a lot of these shows.
0: Mm-hmm.
1: Now it's like 6, 8, 11.
0: What's the new Ted Lasso? 10 episodes, yeah. And they run typically about 40 minutes per episode?
1: Yep.
0: A new report found that the hit that streaming services take, they lose a lot of viewers when fans are forced to wait too long for new episodes. Once the gap between episodes stretches past 18 months, the audience numbers drop. Some of the best examples. That Wednesday show. Remember season one of Wednesday? That was huge, right? Everybody was talking about that.
1: The dance was all over TikTok.
0: After a three-year break before they introduced season two, they lost 60% of their audience in season two. I don't even know what this is. Lord of the Rings, The Rings of Power. Saw their viewership drop almost 60% after a two-year gap. Stranger Things, that's another good example.
1: Mm-hmm.
0: Stranger Things came back. After 3.5 years, they lost a quarter of their viewers.
1: Yeah, here's Super T McD. I have yet to watch the last season of Stranger Things. The last season just didn't do it for me. They took too much time in between.
0: Yeah, the show just kind of peters out, I'll be honest with you.
1: Because you forget a lot about the show and you feel you need to get kind of plugged back in.
0: Mm-hmm. So you've just added another task because now I have to go back and watch at least the last episode.
1: Right.
0: Or, God forbid, the entire last season to catch up on it. Meanwhile, shows that return quickly do much better. Obviously, The Pit, Landman is another good, which brought back new seasons about a year later. Saw their viewership actually grow. The Pit has doubled their audience when it came back after just 1 year after its first season. And Landman saw its audience grow 50% after a one-year gap between the first and second season. Bottom line is, if viewers love a show, but waiting 2 or 3 years for the next season, obviously, most of us move on and forget, or we find something else to watch.
1: I think against the grain would be like a Ted Lasso, because the show ended, we all knew it ended, and then after like a year they're like, oh, we might bring it back, and then you start getting excited again, you're like, holy smokes, I didn't see that coming. But if they haven't ended the show, like, remember the Righteous Gemstones, they put a bow on it, it was over with, and then all of a sudden there's this other season. I still haven't watched that last season because you had such a poor experience with it.
0: Yeah, was that the Lake House season?
1: Yeah.
0: Okay. You didn't see that one?
1: Didn't even watch.
0: Yeah,
1: You walked in here after watching the first couple episodes, you're like,
0: It was weird because the first episode didn't have any of the gemstones in it. It had a gemstone, but it didn't have the cast of characters. It was super weird. Like, remember the Walking Dead? What was the spinoff episode that had Nick Offerman and he was married to the guy?
1: Yeah, yeah.
0: Was that The Walking Dead or was that other zombie show that we watched?
1: No, that was...
0: What's the other zombie show that we watch? The one we just talked about it on Monday because the girl was up for an Emmy. Remember she had the baby in the diner?
1: Paradise.
0: Paradise. There you go.
1: The Last of Us. Somebody just texted. That's the show.
0: Dude, I'm telling you.
1: Now we're getting these shows mishmashed.
0: I got to throw my television away.
1: You guys, I completely forgot about that Wednesday show. My daughter loves it. I think she watched the second season, but I never followed up with it again because just too much time.
0: You know what everyone should do? We should all just throw our televisions away and just listen to more radio.
1: Radio's never let you down.
0: Ever. Not one time.
1: Why, Jason and I have new episodes every weekday.
0: Yep.
1: Except for like mid-December, we get a bit sketchy till the beginning of the year.
0: $120,000 sounds nice, right?
1: Sure does.
0: Money's out there. You just have to go find it. A woman was paid $120,000 to have a baby for a video game billionaire who has he's got a lot of kids. Actually, he's a billionaire. $120,000 seems pretty small,
1: light.
0: Right? A woman from California revealed that she was paid $120,000 to carry a baby that ended up being for a Chinese video game billionaire. There's plenty of reasons, obviously. People go down the surrogate route, right, when it comes to having a child. On the flip side, surrogates apparently can make some pretty decent money for deciding to carry a child for 9 months and then, you know, just handing it over. That part, obviously, would be very weird. In the case of this woman from California, she revealed that she decided to take on the role of a surrogate after she saw an advertisement on Instagram.
1: An advertisement.
0: On Instagram.
1: Everything I've ever seen on Instagram has been a scam, so...
0: Feels like I'm walking right in... it feels like I'm walking out into trafficked.
1: Well done.
0: I answered an ad on Instagram, following up on an advertisement on Instagram. How'd you end up in some weirdo's basement? Instagram, man. I told Dang you. It.
1: That's how I ended up being the proud owner of fake pit vipers.
0: Mm-hmm.
1: Pat vapers.
0: The woman whose name referred to only as Judy in the CBS News story, she already has a seven-year-old. After she spotted the advertisement for $120,000, she decided to it would help find her family a home. She was told that the father was a single dad who was looking to expand his family, and he had hired more than two dozen surrogates.
1: Jeez.
0: Typically, they don't tell you who the father is, but in this instance, they said that the intended father, Zhu Bo, a Chinese billionaire, I know I got his name wrong, a Chinese billionaire, who is in the business of creating mobile games. In the past, this game creator claims that he has fathered over 300 children from surrogacy, but he revealed that he's actually got just a little over 100 children.
1: Yikes. Why do billionaires do that? Hey, I need to have an army.
0: It's because they have that weird mentality of, you know, conquer, conquer, conquer. Everything is a scorecard. Yeah, everything is a scoreboard for them. You know, when you get to, when you have that much money, we've talked about it before.
1: I want to have a legion.
0: It's not about money and the things that it can buy. Money is it. That's the scoreboard. In order for you to beat everybody else, your number has to be higher than, it's not, it has nothing to do with what you can buy and what you can do. It's a scorekeeper.
1: My buddy's wife has been a surrogate mother twice. Both times she was paid $25,000. This is Mr. K.
0: Sadly, speaking of the population, over the last 25 years, the number of single men has increased significantly. New data from the Institute for Family Studies.
1: Ladies, you could have your pick of whatever's out there.
0: Yeah, and from what we know, what we've heard from ladies, it's not much. It's basically a two-piece wing from the chicken shack. That's about it. The Institute for Family Studies has shown there were around 30.4 million single dudes between the ages of 20 and 39 in the United States in 2025. That's an almost 50% increase in the last 25 years. Around the year 2000, the number of single dudes was about 20.7 million. Why?
1: What do you mean? We're just...
0: Nope. Sociologists suspect it has to do with social media.
1: Oh.
0: And that the landscape has chipped away at social skills, fewer perceived opportunities to mix and mingle, and an educational system that doesn't cater to the interest and education orientation of boys. I have no idea what that means.
1: Everything I see online about how rough it is for women out there in the dating world to find a decent dude leads me to believe that if you and I were ever single, we would just crush it. Like, we grew up in the pre-internet era, so we know what it's like to interact with people. But if that's your competition out there, like, I don't know what to do.
0: I like the, we know how to interact with people, but we choose not to.
1: Yeah. Want to hide that ability under a bushel.
0: Can you talk to people? Oh, yeah, absolutely. Oh, good. No. I didn't say I wanted to. I just know that I can.
1: You guys, I have two cousins that have children for other people. One of them bought a brand new BMW SUV after the last child, and the other one built a whole pole barn with a full shop for her husband after the last child. I can't help but feel like you're selling kids, and I just don't agree with that.
0: It feels weird. Yeah, well, it definitely feels weird.
1: But also, putting your body through that kind of trauma needs to be worth something.
0: Like a BMW.
1: Yeah, and a pole barn with a full shop.
0: Well, since we're talking about the modern world we live in, they brought this up on BuzzFeed. Was life really better before cell phones? You're supposed to say, yeah, everything was simpler and easier. You know, it's the typical old white guy response. Yes, old white. Oh, the old white woman, white women on Facebook. Oh, life's so much simpler and easier. But was it really better?
1: I don't think that it was. I think at the best comparison, it was probably the same. Headaches were different, but I remember back in the day, if you didn't know something, that was the end of it.
0: We talked about that Richard Gere thing in Entertainment News.
1: Yeah.
0: It just, all of a sudden, that's what it was.
1: There was no way to disprove or prove anything unless you did the work, and guess what we didn't want to do?
0: All you could do is retell the story. Are you sure that's factual? Yeah, the big kids on the bus told me.
1: Mm-hmm.
0: So, obviously, there's some, I heard the story 3 years ago from the big kids on the bus, and now it is my duty to pass that down to the other children. When they asked people, they said, was life really better before cell phones? So people are brutally honest. You know what? It was boring. Mind-numbingly boring, to be honest with you. We filled our lives with a lot of fun stuff to combat it. We practiced at it. We built it. But we had to hone our own dopamine factories over the years of self-discovery. We had to make up life as it went.
1: You know what the other thing was, too, is you only were aware of what was in front of you. Like, you didn't have FOMO because you didn't know what was out there.
0: No.
1: Like, you didn't know if something great was going on the other side of town that you could go participate in, you know, be a part of, experience. You just didn't know.
0: You had to be sad later when you found out that that's where everybody was.
1: Yeah, you're like, what? Oh!
0: Why don't you try answering your phone? Oh, so you called. Well, yeah, I called multiple times. Nobody answered, so we just went without you. Oh. When people talk about the luxury of being unreachable, there's also a huge downside to being unreachable. Yes, lots of times things are going on and people can't get you. Mm-hmm. And then you miss it, right? Was life better before phones? I remember when dating, when the house phone rang and it was her. Yippee. Then we'd go to the movies. We'd watch the movie in the theater. The movie theater parking lots were always full back then. They were all gone in my era for the most part. They've been torn down, sold to make room for houses or businesses. Before phones, people were more aware of their surroundings rather than just burying their heads in their phone. Yeah, but sometimes that's for the better. We passed the time by talking to each other. When we got together, we focused on what we were doing. We weren't checking our phones every 5 minutes. I don't think so much about checking your phone. The only thing that irritates me when you're with people and they're on their phone is when they're documenting whatever it is that you're doing.
1: Yeah.
0: I don't know why that drives me nuts. We need to get a picture. No, we don't. We don't need to get a picture.
1: You guys, I'm only 22, so I never got to experience life before phones. It seems like it would just be better in the way that it was just simpler, I would think. You very rarely got overwhelmed because there were only like four things asking for your attention. You know, the stereo, what was on TV that night, and that's kind of pretty much it. What are your friends up to this weekend? Guys, I don't take my phone into my work. It stays in my car. It's so relaxing not to be in constant contact with everybody.
0: Whoa, how do you do that? That's some Zen-like discipline. I just run out and check it real quick. Maybe somebody texted.
1: You guys, I got lost a lot without phones. I got lost on my bike, ended up all the way 4 hours from home, lost in the countryside when I was 14. If I had a bike, it would have never. If I had a phone, it would have never happened. Says Uber Geek Game.
0: Yeah. I will say, if you have to talk about the greatest thing about phones is the GPS, without a doubt.
1: Yeah, the places I knew in town back in the 90s, I could just drive to, no GPS. But now those same places, now for some reason, I have to use my GPS. Like, I forgot how to get there. Oh, man, they're documenting everything you do. My brother-in-law has to make a big video production every time we do something. It drives me nuts.
0: Yeah. You want to talk about wasted time. That seems like a lot of that's time that I want back.
1: Like, if I go to a concert, I'll try to get one picture of the band on stage, and then that's it. I don't need any video. I need nothing after that.
0: I always get one blurry picture, and I look at it the next day and go, why do I even try? I shouldn't even try. I don't know about this. Somebody says, there was something great about having an argument about something factual and not being able to settle it right away. You had to ask someone you trusted or go look it up in the library or something, or the encyclopedias at home. I love the ability to find out anything, anytime, anywhere. I think it's great.
1: Yeah. Like, find out if a place is open before you go there.
0: Right.
1: That alone.
0: I love the ability of going to a strange restaurant, and I can look at the menu ahead of time. I love those little things like that.
1: You guys, I can't even eat anything until my wife slowly takes pictures of it.
0: Oh, no. I wouldn't be able to handle that.
1: Of course, I'm from the pre-digital era. I'm single, not killing it with the ladies, but I was an 8-bit computer nerd, so maybe I'm unusually socially awkward, says Cubicle Nate.
0: Maybe. Well, an 8-bit? What's an 8-bit?
1: Nintendo. Oh, NES.
0: Okay. Yeah, somebody says, we talked for hours on the phone back then. Now we all have our phones in our pocket, and we rarely talk on our phones. Yeah, that's true.
1: You know, it's funny, too. Cubicle Nate brought up the 8-bit, the video game stuff. Do you remember when you couldn't find out something on a video game or you couldn't get past a part? You had two sources, your friends, or you had to somehow procure a copy of Nintendo Power and hope they had a walkthrough in there.
0: Mm-hmm.
1: Like, there was an issue of Super Mario. There was an issue that had Super Mario 3 map on it. And that was passed around like pornography when I was in third grade. Everybody needed to spend a weekend with this map because you're like, you could do all this. Finally, everything you needed to know was right here. You're like, oh, sweet.
0: Oh,
1: where are the warp whistles?
0: Also, Uber Geek gave a magazine or a call, or you would call a tip line. I remember those too. Yeah. Yeah, like my brother had a subscription to that Nintendo magazine. And if I remember correctly, they would pick apart one game in every issue.
1: Mm-hmm.
0: And they would show you everything there was to know, whether it was, I don't know, Top Flight or Contra or whatever. I don't, you know, or the Mario.
1: Imagine if we had YouTube playthroughs. You could just jump on back in the day and be like, oh, that's how you do that. All right.
0: But also,
1: there's a lot of times you just walk away from a game. You're like, that's too hard for me.
0: I can't figure anything out here.
1: On to the next.
0: But, you know, it was also a great way to get you to buy a game because they would lay the entire game out in the issue. And you're like, all right, man, I'm halfway to winning it already because I already know everything about the game.
1: Yeah, or like the hidden track on the end of Marilyn Manson's Antichrist Superstar. The only reason I knew that existed is because I fell asleep listening to the CD. And then that scared me awake after 98 tracks of silence.
0: Mm-hmm.
1: I didn't know it was there. I had that album for a year.
0: All right, 888-545-5655. We'll get back into some more of those next.
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6: I don't know why this text is so funny. We were talking about there are more single men now than ever before. As a matter of fact, the number has, I believe, almost doubled in the past 25 years. The dating world is definitely garbage when two women are willing to hitch their wagon to this dump truck, says Cheese Factory Pervert. Yeah, some dude's got none, and then Cheese Factory Pervert has two. I mean, good for you, man.
7: All right. I think he only resurfaces when he can remind people he has two wives. All three of them live together.
6: Are they two wives or is it a wife and a girlfriend? Hey, Cheese Factory Pervert, is it two wives or a wife and a girlfriend? Or is it two girlfriends?
7: Yeah, we had him on a podcast and I can't remember.
6: Yeah, I don't either. Whatever he's doing a good job because he's had him now for like 10 years, right?
7: Mm-hmm.
6: It's been a very long time. Good for him.
7: You guys, I figured out Dookie's hidden track because I fell asleep, called my cousin, my aunt, called my mom. My CD was taken away, says number one Kentucky fan. That was another thing back in the day. Your music could get taken away.
6: Oh, God, yeah.
7: How could they take it away? I had to hide my rap CDs because my mom didn't want me to have them, so I'd have to leave for school and tuck them away and hide them. But imagine coming home and your music is taken. Oh! So lame.
6: Somebody did have they had a great music. Thanks to phones now, we were debating, you know, whether we weren't debating. BuzzFeed was debating, was the world a better place before phones? A lot of people, you know, I mean, we glorify the past, right? I mean, that's a natural tendency.
7: There are certainly some rose-tinted glasses there.
6: The old days are always the good old days, right? But somebody did say that with phones, we have greater access to music, and that is absolutely true. Here's part of the problem, though, when it comes to music and phones, is sometimes it's overwhelming because there's so much music available now. I mean, I assume there was probably that much music available back then. You just didn't hear about it, right? Whatever the major record labels wanted to give you, whatever radio wanted to give you, that's what you got, right? Unless you were willing to spend hours in the record stores, you know, looking through independent music.
7: But even now, like, I have the ability to listen to anything I want at any time I choose, but I still listen to the same, I don't know, more or less 45 songs or bands.
6: A lot of that is because there's so many choices that you don't know where to start. That's my problem sometimes, is I'm like, I want to find something new. All right, so where do I start? A lot of times I'll start with, you know, you'll take something that's familiar. And if you have Apple Music, you know this. You can scroll down and find like artists. I know Spotify does that too. And then kind of start picking your way through there. But it's just so much sometimes that you just end up going back and listening to the same, you know, 90s stuff that I've, you know, that I've spent all my time listening to. Top 10 pizzerias in the world. How many pizzerias in the United States fall into the top 10?
7: Four.
6: It is exactly four.
7: Is it?
6: I would have answered zero. I would have answered zero. If you want great pizza, where you got to go? I would imagine Italy, right? It's not often that we lead the charge in many things anymore, but four of the best pizzerias in the world are right here in the United States. There's a pizzeria in New York City called Una Pizza that comes in at number two. There are two California pizzerias coming in at number five. A Los Angeles pizzeria and a San Francisco pizzeria is in there as well. And then Jersey City's Raza Pizza found itself at number 10. Hey, good for us, man.
7: Yeah, and I still go to Hungry Howie's when I'm very hungry.
6: That's unfortunate.
7: They got the flavored crust, Jason. It doesn't cost extra. Whatever flavor you want.
6: Oh, this is bad news. A few weeks ago, we were talking about integrating AI into everything, right? And we had all the semi guys texting in and saying, yeah, we now have cameras in the truck, that AI cameras that will monitor everything that we do. It follows our eye positioning. It follows what our hand movements are. You know, so if you get caught looking at your phone too long or at all, it's curtains for you, right? Uh-huh. Those semi drivers were telling us all kinds of terrifying things. Basically, it's hands at 10 and 2 and you look straight ahead. Oh, I think one guy also texted and said, if you don't look side to side every once in a while, you'll get flagged for that too. All right, this is filtering down to getting guys like us. Garbage trucks are now being fitted with AI cameras to register code violations. Like if I want to throw away a television, I throw it in the bottom of the garbage can and then I put the bags on top of it, right?
7: I've gotten pretty good at taking the stuff that goes to the hazardous waste department to the hazardous waste department.
6: Where is that?
7: Every town has one.
6: Really?
7: Yeah.
6: I didn't know that. I thought the hazardous waste department was my Herbie Kirby that goes out on
7: the first once question, a week. The first question they ask you when you pull up is what county you live in. And I don't know why I always get nervous, even though I'm in the county I need to be in.
6: Oh, because they don't want
7: yeah, you have
6: garbage from over there.
7: Well, you're going to go to York, or they'll charge you. But right now, I've got like 8 empty cans of stain just waiting for that next trip. It makes me feel like I'm doing a little favor for my friends, you know, Captain Planet and the Planeteers or whatever those kids were.
6: This is why I worry because, you know, if you want to chuck a television into the bottom of the garbage can and then pile the rest of the garbage on top.
7: You shouldn't do that.
6: That they're going to flag it now. What about if it trickles all the way down to if I throw a battery away?
7: Oh,
6: is the AI camera going to pick up on that battery?
7: Mm-mm-mm-mm.
6: Dallas garbage trucks are now equipped with AI-powered cameras that scan homes and flag possible code violations as they travel their routes. The system gives... They also look at your house. So the city can come after you. The system, operated by City Detect, gives properties a blight score. They identify issues.
7: You don't want to have a blight score.
6: Hey, the garbage trucks are now going to identify issues like, is your grass too tall? Are there sidewalk problems? Is there garbage in your yard? One homeowner received a warning over the discoloration on his chimney. What? The cameras are also being used in other states. NBC News 5 in Dallas found the technology has already flagged possible violations for more than 21,000 properties around the city. They say City Detect says face and license plates are blurred. You okay? Its system is not connected to law enforcement or any sort of federal database, and city employees must review each finding before any action is taken. So again, we are under constant surveillance. Not just us, so is our stuff.
8: Our garbage. Our house.
6: Dallas council member has raised questions about funding the program. City officials plan to hold a hearing about the system.
7: You guys, that is a rookie mistake. Everybody knows hazardous belongings go to your neighbor's house in the middle of the night or to a different subdivision, says Slow Pitch. You mean or to an unsuspecting open federated media dumpster.
6: So I have to walk out into the. I have to walk out to my neighbor's house in the middle of the night and throw the television in his Herbie Kirby?
7: Mm-hmm.
6: Okay. Voted in Friday, trying to get to the stuff we didn't have time for earlier. Obviously, you can text the show anytime, 888-545-5655. The National Toy Hall of Fame just released its 2026 finalist list. I don't like this because now they're getting into toys, not that I had when I was a kid. They're getting into toys that my kids had when they were kids. Time moves pretty fast. One of the all-time greats is finally being nominated this year for the National Toy Hall of Fame. We'll get to it next.
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6: Hello and welcome to Friday. Congratulations, Rocky McRae from Garrett, Indiana. You are today's Listener of the Day.
7: Rocky loves playing drums, keeps the Bear in his daily rotation along with Pantera, Tool, the Smashing Pumpkins, Lorna Shore, and Slaughter to Prevail. He loves his family and his job at Auburn Gear and says the Bear plays the best rock in the area.
6: Thanks, man. And congratulations, Rocky McRae from Garrett, Indiana. You are today's Listener of the Day. Monday, it could be you. 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You could be the next Listener of the Day. Have a great weekend.
4: It's the Jason Lee and Cluck Show.
6: All right, 888-545-5655. Yeah, we were talking about the constant surveillance all the time. Somebody says our trash company has a camera to see if your bin is too full, and they will charge you extra for that. Somebody says our trucks already have cameras on them, too, auditing what gets dumped, so you can get ticketed if there's a violation. How'd you like to be that guy that has to watch the hours and hours of footage of trash being dumped into the truck? Sounds like a rewarding career, says one texter.
7: So what's against the rules? I mean, besides the hazardous waste like TVs, you know, paint, gasoline.
6: Batteries, small engines. I don't know. I have no idea. I'll be honest with you.
7: I mean, they're going to notice if I throw a garage door opener battery in there. Good luck.
6: Uber Gabe says, I always cut everything down in my trash so that the lid closes. One week, I had 4 inches or so open from outdoor pillows I was throwing away, and we got an email for the offense and a picture of it saying we'll get fined the next time. I started throwing a fib because I'm so good compared to the others in the neighborhood, but the trash guys were snitches. Then I found out from looking online, I'm that petty, he says, that AI takes pictures of it and snitches. It's not the trash guys, says Uber Geek Gabe.
7: I think still my greatest was taking a toilet and smashing it up with a brick. So it's a teeny tiny bunch of porcelain pieces.
6: They announced a National Toy Hall of Fame finalist for 2026. Here are the rundown of nominees. They will announce who's being inducted into the National Toy Hall of Fame in November. There's a couple in here. Again, like every year, they throw a couple on the list, and you wonder why hasn't this made it into the National Toy Hall of Fame. Sorry.
8: Womp womp.
6: The board game. Yahtzee. If you had to name five classic board games, I think Yahtzee would probably make most people's list, right? Bingo. There's a little bingo in there.
7: I remember my first apartment, one of my drinking glasses was a Yahtzee cup. Take a drink. Yahtzee. I'd laugh to no one because I lived alone.
6: And when you had friends over, you laughed alone because you had no friends.
7: Yep. Take a little sip of my Kessler and Coke. Yahtzee.
6: Care Bears are one of the finalists for the 2026 Toy Hall of Fame.
7: How are Care Bears not already in there?
6: I don't know. Monster High. Monster High dolls. Man, my kids were huge on those. Mousetrap.
7: Oh, what a fun game that was.
6: The game that took 4 hours to set up and about 28 minutes to play.
7: On any given Saturday, you'll need to go to 7 or 8 garage sales to purchase a fully assembled mousetrap. You're like, I'm going to buy this one, this one, and this one, and maybe they've got all the pieces.
6: It's missing the marble. Polly Pockets.
7: Oh, my sisters were big into Polly Pockets.
6: We had a house full of Polly Pockets when my daughters were growing up, and I can tell you, I know Lego gets all the credit when you step on a Lego. Oh, nothing hurts more than stepping on a Lego. My ass. Step on a Polly Pocket sometime. It's always the feet. The feet, the toes of that Polly Pocket. It literally, it will puncture anything. Tickle Me Elmo.
7: Oh, man. Remember how big that was? That was one of the first big toy crushes around the holiday, I remember.
6: Unbelievable. Yeah, I mean, when I was little, it was the Cabbage Patch dolls. That was a big thing, but I never saw anything like Tickle Me Elmo. I think I'd just gotten into the radio business. I think I had my first radio job, and the big thing was to get your hands on a Tickle Me Elmo and then auction it off for charity.
7: Mm-hmm.
6: And that was a huge thing to do. It was also the first time I ever saw that, wow, you know what? People really do some really cool stuff. I'll never forget this because the first Tickle Me Elmo it was my very first radio station. I was the overnight guy, and then I would hang around and do the first hour with the morning guy, and he had a Tickle Me Elmo, and we auctioned it off.
7: So you were on the air from midnight till 7 a.m.?
6: It might have been 11. It might have been 11
7: to 7.
6: You were on the air
7: for 8 hours?
6: Yeah.
7: My dude, what were you talking about in hour 7? You're like, hey, still with me. It's the Jason Lee Experience.
6: And then I would leave there and go to my job. I had two full-time jobs at the time. So then I would leave the radio station. I'd go to a body shop and then work on cars all day. But we had a Tickle Me Elmo, and he auctioned it off. And I'll never forget this. It went for $5,000. Some dude paid $5,000. And then as we were working out, you can pick it up, you know, all that, you know, going through all the details. He goes, no, I'm not going to come pick it up. Auction it off again. So he sent us a check for $5,000, and we auctioned it off a second time.
7: That's way more noble than winning a charity cash drawing. Everyone chance, give it back until you're shamed into doing it.
6: Yep.
7: You guys, I worked at a Toys R Us on Westridge in Portage, Michigan, when Tickle Me Elmo came out, and there was a fist fight on Black Friday at the Toys R Us for the last one. A fist fight.
6: Yeah, it was. And I don't know how to. I'm trying to think of something modern day that caused that much excitement, but I can't.
7: Was there a big toy a couple of years ago?
6: I remember those little hamster things. Those were a big deal. They came in like a 3-pack, and there were these little hamsters, the battery operated hamsters. And the only reason I remember that is because they were a big deal, and my wife got 3 different sets for each of our three daughters. And she said, oh, this is a hot, she got it in like September. And she said, oh, this is the big Christmas gift this year. I said, oh, that's pretty cool. And so for some reason I had it in the back of my head. So I would always keep checking online to see how much these things were, like Zuzu somethings. I think it might have been Zuzu something. And so then I would watch it online, and I watched the prices that people were paying continue to grow and grow and grow and grow and grow. And I finally said to my wife, I said, hey, you know what we should do? We should sell those Zuzu. Maybe Zuzu pets. Maybe we should unload those and then get like some way bigger, cooler things because they were super cheap until they hit eBay.

0: And I thought, this is a ridiculous gift, Mom. Until we had our first party and the beers came out.
1: Mm-hmm.
0: And then it was like, you couldn't get your hands on it. We passed that thing around, man. We wore the batteries out several times.
1: I want to say that my daughters and I have probably bonded over more games of Bop It than any other way we've bonded in their lives. We played so much Bop It, and it's so much fun. And every house has that one Bop It grand champion who you can never, ever defeat. Like, what was that? What was it? There was another game that we used to play all the time. It was called, was it Seen It? There's these the little round cards, and then you flip your card over. You flip over two cards at the same time, whoever you're playing, and then you have to find what matches on the card. Like, we have a Major League Baseball Seen It. And you flip it over and it's all, you know, like baseball icons or Major League Baseball team logos. And then you have to find which card has the match. And then you match and then you get to keep the pile and then you flip two more down. Super fun game. Somebody said Bop It Extreme is where it's at. Yeah, there's so many different. It's like almost like Uno now where there's so many different variations. Yeah, Bop It is so fun, man. Where are we at?
0: All right. Oh, Jake, we never played with a Bop It. Nobody I knew had one. A Bop It-less childhood.
1: That's sad.
0: The card game, Jason, is Spot It.
1: Spot It. Okay, there you go. Yeah. Scientists at Stanford University have created mice whose brains contain large amounts of working human brain tissue. Basically, we've got a part human brain now. They're hoping that this hybrid animal can help researchers study diseases that are difficult to recreate in normal laboratory mice.
0: Mm-hmm.
1: I'm not comfortable with this. Researchers say they first genetically changed mice.
0: They put our brain stuff in mice. Brains.
1: Isn't there a Gene Wilder movie about this somewhere?
0: Yeah.
1: Researchers genetically changed mice so they developed almost none of their own cortex, the brain area involved in memory, senses, and higher-level thinking. They then turned human skin cells into small pieces of brain-like tissue and implanted them into the mice. Well, how could this go wrong? We're going to walk down the hall today and walk into our boss's office, and it's going to be a mouse.
0: He's like, hello, Stuart Little.
1: You're like, oh, no, no. The human cells grow, they connect to the mouse brain and the spinal cord, and they begin working. Researchers said the mice did not appear to think like humans.
0: Good, good.
1: Hey, they did not appear to think like humans or show major gains in intelligence. The work could help scientists study conditions, including autism, epilepsy, and cerebral palsy. Although it also raises questions about, you know,
0: ethics.
1: Right, how human brain tissue might affect the animal's experience. I bet you're wondering, squeak, squeak, why I called you into our office today. Squeak, squeak. We walk in, he's got...
0: I don't like stuff like this because of how it can go sideways.
1: He's got a brick of cheese. I'm like, well, this isn't. Mm-hmm. Well, again, it's all so super insulting.
0: Sneaking into a woman's locker room.
1: We're like, oh, I can't believe that a mouse is now our boss. What does that say about us?
0: It says everything we need to know.
1: How long have human beings been getting high? Apparently, we've been searching for that buzz the entire time we've been here. Some archaeologists discovered some teeth from a hunter-gatherer who lived in Indonesia a long, long, long, long time ago. And somehow they figured out that, wait a minute, this dude was high as hell. We'll get to it after the top of the hour. Big weekend for sports. We'll cover it all when we get to sports next.
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2: 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And for all you John Mellencamp fans, the American Fools Band will be playing a free John Mellencamp tribute concert Saturday, September 26th at 8 p.m. on the Ruoff stage. 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Bluffton Free Street Fair, September 22nd to September 26th in Bluffton, Indiana, where the fun never ends.
3: 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This is accomplished through education, but primarily through intentional community and engagement to help them see that now is not forever and that their lives can be transformed.
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8: I'm Brian Ford with trending news for your Thursday. Fort Wayne's mayor says a viral arrest video isn't enough to decide whether officers should be disciplined. Two officers are on restricted duty while the arrested man faces criminal charges. Northern Indiana took a pounding from 83-mile-an-hour winds and torrential rain. Adams and Wells counties had flooded roads. Noble, Whitley, and Kosciuszko saw major damage. A fake 13-year-old online profile helped put a 22-year-old Fort Wayne man behind bars. Phoenix Suliff faces three felony charges involving a child he believed was 13. 1 week after two people were found shot dead in Fort Wayne, the accused killer was arrested in Toledo. 21-year-old Gary Morris is awaiting extradition. Michigan State Police clocked a driver at 158 miles per hour, then found a loaded handgun. The 23-year-old Byron Centerman faces reckless driving and weapons charges. Weather-wise, showers and thunderstorms give way to mostly cloudy skies for our Thursday. We'll have a high near 80 degrees. Friday looks dry before rain moves in for the weekend.
7: 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JLNK Sports.
9: Well, last night the Bills christened the new stadium with a 41-31 beating of my Lions. The score was not as close as the final would lead you to believe. Jared Goff, there were fantasy points to be had for everybody on both sides of the ball. Jared Goff threw 327 yards, four touchdowns. Amon-Ra St. Brown, 142 yards, two touchdowns. James Cook, 134 yards and a touchdown. Josh Allen, 248 yards, three touchdowns in the air and two more rushing. Looking ahead to Sunday, the Panthers are at the Falcons, the Bears hosting the Vikings, opening up at home. Eagles are at the Titans, Steelers are at the Patriots, Packers looking for that first win. They might get it at the Jets, Browns are at the Buccaneers, Bengals at the Texans, Ravens host the Saints. The 425 window, Broncos host the Jaguars, Raiders are at the Chargers, Cowboys host the Commanders, Seahawks at the Cardinals, Dolphins, Niners, Colts, and Chiefs get Sunday night football, and the Rams host the Giants for Monday night football. Tonight, college football, 7:30, number 5, Miami is at Wake Forest, number 22, Houston is at number 13, Texas Tech, number 21, Oregon looking to get back on track against Portland State. Tomorrow at noon, big games. Number 2, Georgia at Arkansas. Number 6, Ohio State hosts Kent State. Number 10, Alabama hosts Florida State. Number 10, Michigan hosts UTEP. The defending champ Indiana Hoosiers hosts Western Kentucky. Number 3, Notre Dame hosts Michigan State. But everybody's going to be paying attention. 7:30 p.m. Eastern when number 8, Ole Miss, take on Lane Kiffin and his new squad. Number 7, LSU. Reds fall 8-2 to the Dodgers. White Sox get a 3-1 win over the Tigers. 6:40, the Reds host the Cubs. Guardians host the A's. Sox host the Tigers. The Fever are back to work at the Tempo tonight. And NASCAR hits Bristol tomorrow night. There is your weekend in sports.
10: One real quick, simple request that we can throw out into the...
9: A request?
10: Into the universe. Can Liberty Mutual stop throwing spokespeople at us?
9: We have Doug and Lemu.
10: We've got Doug and the Emu.
9: We've got the Liberty guy and his new girlfriend.
10: The dumb guy. Yeah. And now we have some little yellow sponge that is now trying to sell. Some little furry sponge-like animal. Hey, Liberty, could you just pick one and go with it? I prefer if we have to pick the worst. I mean, they're all three terrible spokes things. Could we just stick with the dumb guy?
9: Doug?
10: No. If we could get Doug rid of Doug and the Emu.
9: I've grown to tolerate Doug and the Emu. It's the dumb guy who's starting to grate on me a little bit. Like the girlfriend.
10: He's incredibly grating, yes. But out of the three, I think he's probably the best of the bunch.
9: I haven't seen the new sponge thing yet, but I'm going to keep an eye open.
10: But who is a progressive? Progressive has, the doctor. You know,
9: Rick.
10: You're turning into your parents, but then they also have Jamie and
9: Flo.
10: Yeah, Flo from Progressive.
9: And that Debbie Downer girl that I'm kind of in love with.
10: My favorite commercial.
9: The dog park.
10: My favorite commercial on television right now. It gets a laugh out of me every time. And my wife looks at me like, haven't you seen this 600 times already and you're still laughing? When they pull up in the little cupcake van to pick up the boy from school, he's like, Mom, you pick me up in the cupcake van. And the door slides open, and it's the Progressive crew in there. Uh-huh. And Jamie goes, is that the girl you've been journaling about?
9: That's so great. I I hope that all those progressive people, all that whole universe of Flo's like buddies, I hope they're making great money. I hope they don't have to work.
10: I want them all to retire millionaires. Yeah. Those are all such great spots. Take note, Liberty Biberty, of how it's done. All right, 888-545-5655.
7: It's the Jason Lee and Kluck Show.
10: I don't know why this text is so funny. From the Trash Man. We were talking about the Toy Hall of Fame and the inductees for 2026, and one of them is everybody's favorite, Bop It. Oh, man, my kids have Bop It. We played it in the car often. And I am the champion, of course, because you can't let Dad be a looser.
9: Looser.
10: Yes. I guess you can't let Dad be a looser. How long have people been getting high?
9: Somebody does say, I got a great idea for a TV sitcom full of those characters from the commercials, all living in the same apartment complex. Yeah, they tried that with the Geico Caveman, and it did not go well.
10: Oh, that's right. The
9: Caveman got their own sitcom. The Caveman, so easy a caveman could do it. Remember, they got there was like the first guy, and then they started adding other cavemen.
10: And yeah, then we had his cave wife and his cave dad.
9: Yeah, then they decided to give it his own show, and I don't know how many episodes it lasted. I remember being very excited.
10: What?
9: I remember
10: say that last part again out loud again.
9: I remember being very excited when the show was coming out, and then immediately being not very excited when I saw the show. All right, Caveman, the TV series. What year do you think this was? Not as long ago as you think.
10: Okay, I was going to say 12.
9: Okay, 10? It's longer, 19 years ago.
10: Oh, you're kidding me.
9: Nick Kroll was one of the cavemen? The comedian?
10: Wow.
9: Hey, it aired. How long do you think it was on?
10: I don't think it made it through a whole season, did it?
9: It made it from October 2nd of 2007 all the way to November 20th.
10: Terrible.
9: 6 weeks.
10: All right, we'll take a look at how long human beings have been chasing that buzz in just a couple of minutes. Voted in Friday. Get to some of the stuff we didn't have time for earlier in the week, and obviously the floor is open. To you, you can text the show anytime, 888-545-5655.
11: I get 6 minutes of clock time every hour. What do you care how I spend it?
7: Live from Storage Room B, this is the Kluck Index.
9: Hey, I don't remember this. The initial screening of the pilot was not met with favorable reception. The pilot was accused of being quite racist. I'll have to go back and rewatch that.
10: It was what?
9: Racist.
10: How?
9: I don't know. All right, let's get this done with.
10: Cavemen have old-timey views like old man Ernie?
9: Yeah.
10: Wow.
9: Some people felt they were caricatures.
10: Of cavemen?
9: Here are 10 things to fill up your news feed today. Number 10, Japan has reached a historic demographic milestone. They are the first nation with more than 100,000 residents that are over the age of 100. Wow, man, that's enough to smell with a strong breeze. It's old people. Got a waft. Number 9, Starbucks is adding a new Aerocano to the menu starting later this month. The Aerocano is an air-whipped iced Americano made with blonde espresso ordered by some pee-whipped guy in a tall van. I told my wife about that last night. She was less than excited. I thought, it's your drink, but it's just with air now. Nope, nothing. Number 8, Wallet Hub has named California the most diverse state in America. Are we talking about climate, landscape, or thick Latina mommies? I'm asking for Jason. Very interested in the latter. Number 7, we talked about this earlier. The Federal Reserve raised its key interest rate for more than the first time in 3 years. Hey, you know who else has high interest? Me! I don't know what any of this means for me. I don't know how it's going to affect my bottom line.
10: Speaking of great commercials, you know who else?
9: Hey, what was that commercial on for a month? That's the way I'm going to say. You know who else has no interest? Me!
10: Who was that? Will Ferrell? They say the pilot would like to talk to you in the cockpit. That little kid goes, oh! I got to throw my television in the garbage.
9: Yeah, absolutely. Although if we didn't have our TVs, what will we talk about?
10: Hey, Trash Man, if you see my television in the garbage, it's for a good cause. Just let it slide. Don't write me the ticket. It's best if I don't have it anymore.
9: Number six, the U.S. Census Bureau reports the median household income in the U.S. has reached a record last year of $87,460. Hey, remember growing up, that was like an astronomical amount of money. Now it just means you eat all beef, hot dogs. 87 grand, whoa. Now you're like, all right, okay. Number five, Amazon has raised its U.S. starting wage to $20 an hour, matching Costco's minimum wage. Yeah, but there's no Amazon dogs, so the edge still goes to Costco.
10: Why do Costco employees still look so much happier than the Amazon guys that show up at my house? Everybody in Costco is always so happy.
9: I think $20 is one, the minimum, but also that just seems like a better place to work. It's not a 24/7 go operation.
10: I appreciate that you have set hours, as opposed, from what I understand, with Amazon guys,
9: what are you capable of doing?
10: When your van is empty, then you can go home. But that next day, your van is going to be a little bit fuller than it was the day before.
9: Mm-hmm.
10: Then you can go home. And then it'll be a little fuller after that.
9: I canceled,
10: and then you can go home.
9: I canceled my Prime this week, and I feel like I finally, grew a spine and did it. I didn't even cancel it. I just refused to update my card information, so I let MasterCard do it for me. I'm done. Number four, more Americans are happier staying single than ever before, and one in four single people would reject the perfect partner to stay alone. Dude, what exactly are you up to with that house, man? For real, what can't people go in there and see? Number three, 9 in 10 business travelers say their hotel room is the only place they're truly off the clock during work trips. Yeah, that's when I clock out, but also when the hotel linens clock in. Toilet paper? Why? When they gave me all these washcloths. Number two, great news. Gas prices are set to spike even higher this fall. Sadly, they will not be high enough to get you out of going to see family for Thanksgiving. And number one, overall, Americans are reporting being tired more now than ever before, with women and young adults reporting the most fatigue. Yes, men, women are more tired than you because they have to spend the rest of the year hearing about your fantasy football team.
10: Yeah, super funny. Somebody just texted in, Anxious Spider-Man, have you guys ever been asleep and then dreamed about how tired you are? Oddly, yes. There's a lot of times in my dreams where it will pop up and I'll say to myself, I'll be like, you know what, man? I got to go lay down for a little bit. I got to get some shut eye. Super weird.
9: I took a nap yesterday and I was so exhausted when I woke up that I thought about just calling the day at 3:30 and staying in bed. I don't know if I woke up on the wrong cycle or what, but I thought I don't need to do anything the rest of the day. So instead I worked out and watched 3 hours of TV. There's your index.
10: Now going back to Amazon, they say, yeah, if you're an Amazon driver and you get done with your route early, they'll push more stops on you to the guy that has a heavier route that'll make you go and swap packages with him. Swap packages, that's what we do during commercial breaks, isn't it? It's like Christmas every morning.
9: Sure is. Hey, by the way, we missed you at the company party yesterday.
10: The what?
9: Company party yesterday.
10: There was a company party yesterday? Oh, yeah. Wasn't it like a hot dog party or something? I don't, it's almost like this stuff writes itself. What was it? It was a hot dog. Somebody said they had to make hot dogs.
9: It was like a big football kickoff party.
10: Okay.
9: So we had...
10: But we don't play football.
9: Well, no, but I mean...
10: The football started last week.
9: Everybody's excited about the season, so, that's why everybody was wearing football jerseys yesterday.
10: Oh, I didn't see a single football jersey yesterday.
9: I was wearing a football jersey yesterday.
10: You were wearing a football jersey?
9: I was.
10: Oh. And everybody else was wearing a football jersey?
9: Yeah.
10: Oh, okay.
9: Yeah, and it was like...
10: I had to leave early yesterday.
9: I know. There was a party coming. And yeah. They even moved the party forward so that you and I could... They wanted to rope us in and make sure we were there.
10: No, I had to flip the other house.
9: Good tidings were held yesterday from 11 to 1 p.m.
10: Was it fun?
9: It was. I had a good time.
10: Okay.
9: I was there for the duration.
10: How many hot dogs did you take?
9: I ate two hot dogs.
10: Okay.
9: One with a bun, one without, because, carbs.
10: What?
9: Yeah, there was some potato salad.
10: How do you eat a hot dog with a bun? Show me.
9: With a bun?
10: Without a bun. How do you eat a hot dog without a bun?
9: I put a fork on it. I eat it like this.
10: There's a reason why that bun goes where it goes.
9: But you missed a good time. It was fun. Wonderful cookies. Delightful.
10: All right, 888-545-5655.
9: Kind of weird yesterday that, you know, you left so abruptly.
10: Well, I had to. I had to.
9: Even early by early standards.
10: I know. We had people checking out of the other house and people checking in.
9: Business.
10: I was very busy yesterday. Was there a seven-layer dip?
9: No, there were meatballs. There was like a giant cheesy potato thing that was pretty great.
10: Okay. So it was a tailgate party.
9: Yeah.
10: Here.
9: Yep.
10: Okay. And you stayed the entire time?
9: I stayed until 1. I was having a good time.
10: Okay.
9: Speaking of Amazon, you guys, my security cameras went off at 4:04 this morning. Amazon delivering package. When did they start that? Says Jay Kyle.
10: Are you kidding me? You know what? You're right. There are some mornings, you know, after I pull out of the driveway and I'm driving away, I'll see a package on the porch. Yeah, somebody else says I've had packages delivered to our house at 2 a.m.
9: That's insane.
10: Hey, if you're a third shift Amazon guy, what's that like? That's got to be scary because you're poking around people's houses in the middle of the night.
9: If driving those really tall electric vans, as fun as it looks, those things look like a spaceship when they come down the street. Those goofy headlights, it's all quiet. You guys, I'm sure they provided you with the best bar-ass hot dogs. Well, I mean, they weren't great, but they were pretty okay. I didn't bring a lunch yesterday because I knew we were having a party. So I was ready. Looking around, I'm like, where's my buddy Jason at? Oh, he's not here.
10: I had no idea that was happening. All right, how long have humans been getting high? A new case from the Science Advances says a team of archaeologists have discovered the teeth of a hunter-gatherer who lived in Indonesia between 16,000 and 25,000 years ago. And they found that the molars had unusually deep grooves. And in those grooves...
9: We're talking like Parliament?
10: In those grooves, they found traces of arcaline, which is a psychoactive compound found in betel nuts.
9: I'm sorry?
10: Isn't that the one that dyes your face that color? Right? With those guys that walk, like those tribesmen that walk around chewing on betel nuts all day? And they develop like...
9: It's poor beetles.
10: Yeah, it changes...
9: Beetle nuts.
10: It's like he doesn't want to do anything anymore.
9: That's a movie you showed me.
10: You're like, Beetle, what do you want to do today? He's like, nothing. I don't want to do it. It's like he's lost his total, all of his drive. But it does something to those guys, those tribesmen walk around and they chew on beetle nuts all day and it does something to their face. I can't remember what it was.
9: I've never heard this before.
10: Plenty of people worldwide still eat beetle nuts today. They're often used in social and religious practices. Researchers believe that the hunter would chew on the nuts for therapeutic effect. They would use it to kill some sort of pain, according to researchers. Unlike the hunter, they didn't know that his habit would have actually probably made his pain worse, as the act of chewing on nuts damaged their teeth. So likely he didn't realize he had to rely on the psychoactive substances in the nuts to deal with the pain from crushing the nuts with his teeth.
9: You guys, it makes a red saliva, making your teeth reddish.
10: There you go.
9: Changes their mouth red.
10: Yeah.
9: I just started driving for Amazon Flex, and one of the windows you can choose to deliver is 4 to 8 a.m.
10: Yeah, I don't know about that. You're poking around in the middle of the night. There's probably some scary areas.
9: Amazon has a new overnight delivery now, and they just started taking pictures of their drivers, posting them like DoorDash.
10: Yeah.
9: Oh, so you know that there's some weirdo coming to your door?
10: But you've been sleeping, so you don't get the notification. Yeah, Mutter Jeff, no, it's worse than that. Those 4 a.m. deliveries are not in Amazon vans. They're independent drivers in their own vehicles. So it's pitch black. Cars stop all around the neighborhood, and you finally see them get out with an Amazon vest. Oh, I would be wearing 6 Amazon. I would look like a NASCAR driver.
9: You guys, the best thing about...
10: I'm like, I don't mean any harm here. I'm just dropping off a package.
9: The best thing about third shift delivering is that there is no traffic.
10: Yeah, I get all that.
9: Yeah, the car that delivered to my front door at 2 a.m., just a regular car. That's super bizarre.
10: Yeah, you get a ring notification. You pick your phone up off your nightstand. There's somebody, you know, walking to the front door. I'm uncomfortable. I'm uncomfortable with it for that driver. I feel bad for that driver. You're on edge all the time, right? All right, 888-545-5655. Welcome to Phone It In Friday. We'll jump into some more texts next.
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10: All right, 888-545-5655. Welcome to Friday. We made it. One more to get through. Oh, this is very sweet. Hey, guys, I just want to say thank you for all that you guys do in the morning with all the craziness going on in the world today. Thanks for making everybody not worry about life and all of the that goes along that's going on for a few hours every day.
9: Oh, it says, sounds like he's leaving us.
10: Says UK Scott 89.
9: Well, UK Scott, we are but humble farmers.
10: All right, 888-545-5655. Somebody had a, what was the Amazon thing? Oh, Amazon guy's delivering at 4 a.m. Delivering, no joke. Didn't realize my wife ordered something, leaving for work. 4:30, guy hops out, no vest. I'm like, can I help you? He just looked at me and says, no. I go, what are you doing at my house? And he says, Amazon delivery, asking, where's your vest? And he goes, shoot, right here. Wow. Yeah, if I'm the middle of the night Amazon guy, I am decked out in everything Amazon. I'm going to spray paint Amazon on the side of my personal vehicle that they're using. That's crazy, man.
9: Hey, a couple weeks ago, I had an Amazon drop off a package. It was a personal vehicle, an older couple. The older lady was the one who worked for Amazon, but she was handicapped and her husband just drove her around all day. It was the cutest thing I've ever seen.
10: That is adorable.
9: Hey, seniors who can't make ends meet. Adorable.
10: Well, I mean, if you want to dig into it,
9: then, yeah, right?
10: I was looking at it on a superficial level of, oh, that's sweet. That's old people that get to spend time together.
9: It's like when somebody chips in as a fundraiser to pay off lunch debt. You're like, well, I mean, it is sweet, but is it?
10: Everybody in the company donated their personal time so that this lady could continue her cancer treatments without getting fired.
9: Yeah, I mean, it's
10: like,
9: nice.
10: Oh, that's so sweet.
9: But is it?
10: We learned in the opening segment of the show today, one, it's National Cheeseburger Day. That's pretty great. Right now, best fast food cheeseburger.
9: Just a regular cheeseburger?
10: Go. No, I mean, it could be any, you know, any variation of.
9: I'm going to tell you that the new Whopper with cheese was something to behold.
10: Double Whopper with cheese, absolutely, without a doubt.
9: I was a little bit skeptical about everybody texting in saying it was incredible, but it is. I think the best review I heard was that it's like eating a Whopper in 2002, before everything sucked.
10: Even, I will say, even before the new Whopper, even the old Whopper, to me, is still my favorite fast food burger.
9: Flamethrower burger from Dairy Queen, says Anxious Spider-Man. The Steak and Shake burger.
10: We also learned today, the triple cheeseburger from Steak and Shake. No joke. That's the real deal. That's a great burger. We also learned today is National First Love Day. Everybody's got one, right? And I saw this a couple of minutes ago. And it reminded me that it was National First Love Day. One of the most unhinged things that people have done to get the girl or to get the boy. all of us have done something foolish or put way too much work into something in order to meet or get the girl or get the boy. Now, I think unhinged sometimes might be a little bit a bit much. But I remember it was, I don't know if it was, I think it when I was taking a community college class and there was a girl in the class. I'm like, that's the girl right there. So I would have to time when I would get up and leave every day so that somehow I would end up walking out with her. Until I worked up the guts to strike up a conversation. And at some point, you've got to go, wait a minute, this dude is always walking out with me at the same time, and he still hasn't worked up the courage yet to say anything.
9: At some point, she's like, well, all right, what's your deal?
10: Yeah.
9: What's the deal here?
10: Yeah, I imagine at some point, she's like, what the hell, man? What are you doing? I'm like, I'm just trying to get up the nerve.
2: Particular pass.
10: Basically, what you're hoping for is that something unfortunate happens to her while you're walking
9: you
10: out.
9: Spring into action.
10: And then you'll not spring into action, but you'll at least you'll be able to comment on it and strike up a conversation.
2: You guys, I wasn't foolish.
9: I should have done more.
2: Well, there's that.
10: So people admit, what are the most unhinged things that they did to meet somebody? One lady says, whoa, boy. Okay, when they say unhinged, all right, some of these are no joke. He lived in Canada, so I booked a flight. I said I was there on vacation and we should hang out. That's a very expensive unhinged. I don't even know what this means. I blocked my stories to 1,300 followers one by one, except for him.
9: So he's the only one that can see your stories?
10: Because putting him in close friends was too much, and I would look intense. I'm not sure I know what that means.
9: All right, well, if you do a story to close friends, it goes to, like, you know, who you've designated.
10: Is this Instagram?
9: Yeah.
10: Or, okay.
9: But then if you, they know if you're close friends, but if you take everybody away, and there's only one person that can see your story, then they just think you're seeing a story. So they're getting what you're showing them.
10: You're getting content tailored towards one person, into an audience of one. Wow. Unhinged things we do to meet people. Her father died, so I faked my father's death for years just so we could have something in common to talk about.
9: He rounds the corner. Dad, you're alive.
10: So she could hug and comfort me when I cry because I miss my dad.
9: Oh, boy.
10: At some point, though, you got to fess up, right?
9: If it progresses the way you want to, eventually she's going to meet your dad someday.
10: I knew where he lived, so I bought 3 boxes of Hershey's and I went to his house to sell him some chocolate for a good cause. His girlfriend opened the door. I didn't know he had a girlfriend.
9: He borrowed my hose at the county fair. I thought, dude, you're old enough. You didn't bring a hose to wash your cows. We're still married, says cowgirl.
10: And that was his opening. He had a hose of his own, but he borrowed your hose.
9: Yep.
10: Yeah, good for him, man. That's some quick thinking. Good for him. I spent 5 hours finding her Spotify, memorized every song, and added them to my playlist. We bonded over our musical taste. We're engaged now.
9: Hey, it worked.
10: Oh, my God. I love that song, too. And it seems like no one else even knows it exists. What? I made him a batch of cookies. My friends convinced me to spit in the cookie batter and it would make him fall in love with me. We've been dating for almost 2 years.
9: I lied to my wife about events that were happening in my life so that I could move into her dorm at college with her. Before you ask, eventually I did tell her the truth. Eventually.
10: I think sometimes you got to take it. You got to take it to the hole in the ground. You can't fess up to some of these things.
9: Patriot veteran 07. I want to sit on my hand here, but I met my wife at a bar that I was out with my best friend. She was with a group of girls. My best friend went to go start up a conversation with them and lied to them saying we were military contractors here training in town. My wife says she never believed him. Oh, you said you were military contractors. Hey, we're in town.
10: Well, thank you for your service.
9: He says it wasn't stolen valor. We were both in the military. I was just out at the time.
2: Mm-hmm. See, that's good, though. You had the lingo down.
10: Yep.
9: I wouldn't call it stolen valor. Well, I mean, if you were in the military, you can't...
10: No, I think you're fine.
9: Lying and saying you're a contractor, that's not stolen valor.
10: No, I think you're fine. Yeah, even something as harmless as this. I drunk called him, but I was not drunk. Yeah, that's A.
9: Lawn King SB, I sold her Xanax 10 years ago. We've been married for 8 years.
10: Is she still on the Xanax? Unhinged things you did to meet somebody.
9: Oh, he says no. She's off it.
10: I made my aunt put my grandma in a retirement home that he was a waiter at. I mean, that's good because then grandma got a lot of visits, right?
9: Oh, yeah. She was probably loving the attention.
10: When aunt says, you know what, I think we have to put grandma in a home. You're like, oh, I know a great place. And then you kind of shuffle her off to the old folks' home where the dude works at.
9: Pleasant Farmer. I dated this girl in high school that worked at JCPenney. When we first started dating, it was winter. I would show up before she got off work. I would wait in the parking lot, clean the snow off of her car, and then she would sit in my truck while her car warmed up and we talked.
10: And then?
9: Well, he said they dated.
10: Okay.
9: Think about you now.
10: Way, man.
9: Would you ever, if you were trying to get a woman's attention now, what would I mean, at this point in your life, you're so tired, you're just like, I'm not doing anything.
10: Right.
9: Any effort. I'm like, I don't know.
10: I'm like, here's $50. Should we just, can we go to dinner together? Are you hungry?
9: Show up to where she works, clean her car off.
10: I notice you're a little shaky. Is that because you haven't had a drink in a while? Maybe we should go have a couple of drinks. I wouldn't know how to do it. But also, if I'm a woman and there's some dude scraping the snow off my car, I'm going to be a little weirded out by that. But good for you.
9: I worked for a gas company and her dog dug up her propane line, so I had to fix it. We also have to fill out paperwork and sign it. She scoured Facebook until she found me. 2.5 years later, we're still together.
10: See how incredibly handy that is? Like back in the olden days, if you saw someone and you liked them, you're like, wow, I'd like to talk to that person and miss your opportunity. Pfft, gone. How flattering is it that she whizzed away all that time digging around on social media until she found you?
9: A Pleasant Farmer says, on days that it wasn't snowing, I often wrote her notes and clipped them to her windshield wiper.
10: Yeah.
9: You guys, these stories are starting to make me think that really I'm not that crazy, says B-Red. I think a lot of this is younger person behavior.
10: No, you wouldn't do any of this at your age now. I don't think so. I don't think not a one of these. All right, 888-545-5655.
9: I went in weekly to the salon so she could cut my hair. After I sealed the deal, I went back to my usual habit of getting one haircut every few months. Down the road, her realization of this made me confess that I just wanted a date. You were getting a haircut every week?
10: What is that? What is that, 20, 25 bucks a clip every single week? You're like, well, I got to add something else to the budget now. Jesus, I need you to go out with me so that I can start saving some money because this is killing me. All right, 888-545-5655. We'll get back into some more of those next.
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10: 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Congratulations, Rocky McRae from Garrett, Indiana. 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
10: Thanks, man. And congratulations, Rocky McRae from Garrett, Indiana. 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
10: All right, 888-545-5655. Welcome to Friday. We just have one more to get through, and then we've got ourselves a couple of days off. You're talking about unhinged ways that you met someone, or what you would go through to meet someone. I think, what did the one lady said? She flew to Canada and then told them that she was there on vacation and they should hang out for a little bit. That's a lot. Morning, friend. She held my hand in second grade, then proceeded to make fun of me. Years later, she connected with me on Facebook and apologized. We've been married for 7 years, though, says number one Kentucky fan. Wait a minute. So in second grade, she grabbed your hand. She's like, this is my boyfriend. Yuck, you would never be my boyfriend. And then she tracked you down and apologized. That's neat.
2: Hold my hand. Ew, gross.
10: Oh, that makes me sad. She tracked me down years later and apologized. That means that's been banging around in her head that entire time, that she was a jerk to somebody. All right, what are the parenting rules from back in the 80s that would never fly today?
2: Oh, almost all of them. Like, don't complain about my cigarette smoke.
10: Some of the rules from the 1980s. The way that we grew up, right? Looking back on the previous generation and how we raise kids, it's a bit of a trap. It's tempting to view the past entirely through a modern lens. You know, like in the 7 o'clock hour, you were talking about before phones, you know, the before times. Was it really better before we had phones with us?
2: Nah, it was just different.
10: Now you're treating every outdated practice as evidence of ignorance or neglect. When it comes to neglect, one of the parenting rules from the 1980s that's not going to fly today. Latchkey status as a badge of honor. Dual income households climbed all through the decade. Children letting themselves into empty homes after school, making a snack, watching TV.
2: As a non-latchkey kid, latchkey kids were the most dangerous. Like if you were in my neighborhood, if you were at Eric Martin's house after school, you could do whatever you wanted.
10: It was super fun. Super fun.
2: You could eat candy and smoke cigs, watch R-rated movies. You could do anything till 6 o'clock.
10: Mostly in my neighborhood, it meant, and that was us at our house, we were the latchkey kids. We were the driveway basketball court. That's essentially what it meant. There was no cigarettes. There was none of that, like in elementary and middle school. It was all driveway basketball all the time. Because if you played at somebody else's house and they had a stay-at-home mom, they would chase you out because they didn't want to listen to the racket of the basketball hitting the backboard. They say common enough that latchkey kid entered the everyday vocabulary in the 80s. It wasn't framed as neglect at the time. It was framed as independence, resilience, instead of, well, an economic reality, not a parenting failure. I mean, there's more dual income houses now than ever before, right? More and more people. Yeah, not by choice, because you have to. So, I mean, kids still go home to an empty house, right?
2: I don't know. I think they have somewhere to go, right?
10: I don't know.
2: That's the point I think they're trying to make, is that you can't just let a kid be like, I don't know, figure it out after school.
10: If you have like a third grader, do they go somewhere? What, do they go like the YMCA, or is there some kind of a after school program? Or do you send them home? Parenting rules from the 80s that don't fly today. Spontaneous, unscheduled play. What did you do when you were a kid? You knocked on a neighbor's door, right? You wandered into a backyard.
2: You just got on your bike and pedaled downtown to either look for somebody you knew or look for something to do or things to break into.
10: Where is there a pile of bicycles in the neighborhood? Uh-huh. And then that's where you would go. Yeah, I don't ever remember a time where one of my kids was like, you know what, I'm just going to go to such and such's house. Yeah, I guess everything was pretty well planned out.
2: There was very little oversight.
10: Oh, here's one of my favorite things about the 80s.
9: Like, my mom would lock us out in the summertime in the morning, and then you weren't allowed to come back.
10: You know, why is everybody a helicopter parent now? Why is everybody so overprotective and overreactive with everything when it comes to their kids now? Because of the moral panic that reshaped how parents policed everything, and that all grew out of the 1980s. What was the number one panic from the 80s? Satanism.
9: Uh-huh.
10: Fears about Satanism swept through communities.
9: Even more than the molesters.
10: It did. Right alongside stranger danger, Satanism was right up there. By 1988, police departments were still fielding calls advising residents about supposed animal sacrifice rituals. Oh, yeah. One writer who lived through it called that era, the 1980s, were the era of trickle-down fear.
9: You guys, one day a strange kid was randomly in my backyard with my kids. I went out there and asked his name and where he lived and told him, next time, try the front door first. He hasn't been back since.
10: Why would you do that? Why would you do that? Why don't we just let the kids play?

0: You go in case it rains. Right?
1: Yeah.
0: It was one of those because, you know, there I lived next to a golf course, and there was where they had those in the woods, and somebody had painted that pentagram in there, and it was the most dangerous place on earth. It was so alluring to go into the woods and go hang out by that place.
1: That's where the Satanists
0: hung out. We never saw anybody there, not one time, but you would always creep around and look. And maybe today's the day that the Satanists gather in that little shed.
1: You guys, I was a latchkey kid, 1 year and 1 year only, till my mom came home to a garage full of fifth graders smoking cigs. My mom changed shifts after that, says disc golf junkie.
0: I was going to say, then where do you go? Where do they ship you off to? Most of the cats that you meet on the street speak of true love. Things that don't work anymore. Milk cartons taught a generation to be afraid of strangers. Kids started appearing on milk cartons in kitchens across America, born from genuine grief, carrying consequences nobody fully anticipated. One pediatrician at the time, Dr. Benjamin Spock, publicly voiced concern that the sheer scale of effort was teaching children about criminal danger before they were emotionally matured to process it. Oh, that scared the hell out of you, right? You sat down and had breakfast in the morning. What do you got? A carton of milk with a missing kid.
1: Yep.
0: A missing, you go ahead and assume, dead kid on the back of it. That scared the bejesus out of you.
1: My ex complains that our daughter is a kids club, which is modern age latchkey kid. Like, we both weren't latchkey kids ourselves. He acts like it's the worst thing in the world. My daughter loves it because she gets to see her best friends for hours after school, complains when I pick her up.
0: Stranger abductions were statistically very, very rare even then, but the fear took hold anyway.
1: You guys, I was also a latchkey kid. One time my mom had to put me in a taxi cab to take me to daycare for the day. I've never been more afraid. It was the 1980s. Your mom put you in a cab by yourself?
0: I mean, good on her. Yeah. I mean, that, you know, would you put, dude, how old were you? Like 10, 12? Would you put a 10 or 12-year-old in an Uber right now? Oh, God, no. No. Why? Nothing's going to happen to that kid. But again, the trickle-down fear. We just assume that we're handing our kid off into the backseat of a car. They're going to end up on a milk carton that doesn't exist anymore.
1: I grew up on a lake, and I fell in the water several times. I became a leash kid. I had a sandbox next to a big oak outside the kitchen window that I would literally get tied to. That evolved into that turned into me not being allowed in the house till it was time for supper. If I was lurking inside, I had to dust the entire house. I don't think I turned out too bad. I even had a leash for shopping because I would just run off. A leash kid.
0: Wow, that's hilarious. Here, one more and we got to take a break.
1: Latchkey, nah, leash.
0: What was the first leash part of that? What did they do to him?
1: He fell in the water a bunch, so they just decided to tie him up to a big oak tree outside. He got to play in a sandbox or wherever his leash would let him go.
0: Now, how old were you now?
1: He was 31. Shining on me. Man, you want to talk?
0: So basically, they kept you like an outside dog.
1: Yeah, more or less. Dude, wow. This little circle worn in the yard where he could go.
0: I'm not sure that works any ever.
1: Hey, what would you do if you were driving through a neighborhood? You saw a kid tied to a tree. I'm like, oh, don't feed him.
0: I'd go look and see if he's had any fresh water lately. I put a new water bowl down for him. Jeez, man. All right, 888-545-5655. All right, yeah, we'll jump back into this here in a couple of minutes. Parenting stuff that happened in the 80s. Probably shouldn't even be talking about it now. After sports, next.
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2: I'm Brian Ford with trending news for your Thursday. Fort Wayne's mayor says a viral arrest video isn't enough to decide whether officers should be disciplined. Two officers are on restricted duty while the arrested man faces criminal charges. Northern Indiana took a pounding from 83-mile-an-hour winds and torrential rain. Adams and Wells counties had flooded roads. Noble, Whitley, and Kosciuszko saw major damage. A fake 13-year-old online profile helped put a 22-year-old Fort Wayne man behind bars. Phoenix Suliff faces three felony charges involving a child he believed was 13. 1 week after two people were found shot dead in Fort Wayne, the accused killer was arrested in Toledo. 21-year-old Gary Morris is awaiting extradition. Michigan State Police clocked a driver at 158 miles per hour, then found a loaded handgun. The 23-year-old Byron Centerman faces reckless driving and weapons charges. Weather-wise, showers and thunderstorms give way to mostly cloudy skies for our Thursday. We'll have a high near 80 degrees. Friday looks dry before rain moves in for the weekend.
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3: Well, if you had any fantasy players in the offense last night, you're waking up happy. Jared Goff, 327 yards, four tutties. Amon-Ra St. Brown, 142 yards, two tutties. James Cook, 134 yards and a touchdown. Josh Allen, 248 yards, three in the air, two for rushing. No defense last night. 41-31, your final. Bills over the Giants to christen, or over the Lions to christen their new stadium. Sunday, the slate of football rolls on. Panthers, Falcons, Bears opening up at home against the Vikings. Eagles are at the Titans. Steelers are at the Patriots. I haven't heard if Kyler Murray's going to be starting or not this weekend. Packers are on the road at the Jets. Browns are at the Buccaneers. Bengals at the Texans. Ravens host the Saints. 425 window, the Broncos host the Jags. Raiders are at the Chargers. Cowboys host the Commanders. Seahawks, Cardinals, Dolphins, Niners. Colts and Chiefs get the standalone game Sunday night. And then Monday night football, we're treated to the Giants and the Rams. Tonight, 7:30 college football. Miami at Wake Forest. Houston at Texas Tech. Oregon looking to bounce back against Portland State. Tomorrow at noon, Georgia, Arkansas, Ohio State, Kent State, Alabama, Florida State, Michigan, UTEP, Indiana hosts Western Kentucky. Number 3, Notre Dame hosts Michigan State. Number 8, Ole Miss hosts number 7, LSU at the same time. Lane Kiffin's old team that he abandoned versus his new squad. 6:40 this evening, Reds host the Cubs. Guardians host the Athletics. Sox host the Tigers. The Fever, Caitlin Clark and company back to work tonight at the Tempo. And tomorrow night, under the lights, it's NASCAR playoff action from Bristol. Wow, there's your sports.
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1: It's the Jason Lee and Cluck Show.
4: God, this is so funny. We were talking about child experts, the parenting rules from the 1980s that just don't fly anymore. And there's some crazy stuff on here, up to and including crazier texts. We had a guy text in and say that he grew up near a lake, and he would fall in the water sometimes. So his parents just put him on a leash like a dog and leashed him to a tree if he wanted to play outside. Like he could reach a sandbox and whatever. He just texted in again. He said, I texted in about being the leash kid. My mother begged and pleaded and eventually got me into swim lessons early at the YMCA. I was 4 years younger than all the other kids in swim lessons. I wasn't even in kindergarten yet. The best part is when my mom was outside doing chores, she would move my leash to the clothesline so that I could access my play set. I literally had a dog run, but at least I'm alive today. He says my mom still has the leash. She says, I'll need it one day when I have children. Dude, it's rainbow colored and it has a little heart sewn to the harness.
3: I've seen people clip their dogs to the clothesline
4: they can run back and forth.
3: That's what that poor little kid had. That's hilarious.
4: Somebody else, somebody from Florida, I have a picture of my mother when she was 2 years old in 1947, leashed to the tree in her front yard because she kept running off. Wow. Okay. Somebody says, what do you do with a kid on a leash? You tell him he's a good boy and you give him some water. Okay. All right. You give him some pets, says Hungover Hoosier. That's hilarious.
3: Hey, first time texter. I should have been a leash kid as well. Warren's joke about the circle of the front yard, that would have saved me.
4: What was different about parenting in the 1980s? They've got everything from latchkey kids to spontaneous, unscheduled, ride your bike around the neighborhood until you find a group of kids to play.
3: Did you care if your kids took a sip of beer?
4: Oh, God, yeah. Yeah. I used to take tugs off my parents' drinks all the time.
3: Yeah, it wasn't a big deal when you were a kid.
4: Yeah, if it was, you know, your parents would send you to the fridge to get go get a beer. All right. And you would open it, and I would take a couple of chugs out of it, and then I would give it to my dad. That's why when I talk about PBR or I talk about Old Style, I know what I'm talking about. It's a part of my DNA. I've been drinking it since I was six. It's also why I know why I don't like gin and tonics. Because I would take a pull of my mom's gin and tonic. Ugh, boy, that's not for me.
3: I still remember that first crispy taste of an ice-cold Miller Lite I ever had, and I have been chasing that dragon the rest of my life.
4: Milk cartons taught us about trickle-down fear. And then, of course, the satanic panic that we laugh about all the time. It was supposed to, the satanic panic, you know, everything has the devil in it. It was supposed to scare you away. Unfortunately, when you're at least a little boy, I can't speak for little girls, but hey, that was very alluring. You can't listen to Shout at the Devil. There's a pentagram on the album cover. Mm-hmm. Oh, I can't wait to listen to Shout at the Devil.
3: I was a latchkey kid. Let me preface this by saying that. I'm not a conspiracy person. I remember the mall used to hold fingerprinting events. Parents would bring their kids to the mall and get fingerprinted. It was sold as a way to help find kids if they were kidnapped. Later, people realized it was more to use to identify kids. And also, seems like kind of a nifty way to catalog a whole generation. Wild times, says IU Nate.
4: Man, I forgot about that. Yeah, you get a little ID card, too, and it would have all your, all your info, height, weight, you know, whatever. I forgot all about that. But, yeah, they would have those fingerprinting events all the time.
3: It was also funny because I remember back in the day in the late 80s or into the mid 90s that when you left the house, you know, when you go out to play, like my mom would have literally no idea where we would bike to the next town and spend the afternoon like in the next town over and then bike home. And you wouldn't really have to tell her where you were or what you were doing.
4: I don't remember my parents ever asking.
3: You had like $6 in your pocket.
4: Where did you go?
3: Yeah. There was a pizza place in the next town over that sold like cheesy breadsticks for $3. So we'd make sure somebody in the party had $3 and we would bike like, you know, an hour and a half to the next town, sit down, eat some breadsticks, tip nothing, drink some water, and then bike all the way home.
4: Why parenting was different in the 80s. Corporal punishment. 84%, according to a general social survey conducted back in 1986, 84% agreed that a good hard spanking was sometimes necessary. A separate survey said pediatricians found 77% supported the use of corporal punishment, not just in theory, but in actual practice. Mainstream parenting books, obviously, back then, actively recommended it. Pediatric guidance backed it as a legitimate evidence-formed tool, not a last resort. Oh, so you would start with the spankings.
3: Yeah, I had a friend's mom, and we damaged some brand new mini blinds, and she called my mom to make sure it was okay to get clearance from Tower to hit me with something. And my mom was like, yep, go ahead. Over.
4: Let's send him home, and I'll give him a round two.
3: When I was 7 years old, my mom started working. I had to get up by my own alarm, get myself dressed, and walk to the bus stop about a quarter mile away. I would take a path through the woods or take the road. Either way, freaked me out. The 80s were a different time, boys, says Keg.
4: My mom drank wine coolers like they were water when I was around 12. When my parents were good and hammered for the night, occasionally they would let me have a Bartles and James too. I totally remember getting, I was allowed to drink a wine cooler, you know, in high school.
3: But with your kids growing up, would you ever be like, go ahead?
4: No.
3: Was it because you were afraid or you were afraid that somebody would see or find out? Imagine the gossip. They're like, I think Jason lets his daughters drink a little bit of booze.
4: Yeah, I don't know. Yeah, I know that there were, you know, a lot of parents that would let kids drink in their house as long as they were staying, you know. And that was like early high school, I remember. And we just told our kids, that's not something that you're going to do. That's not what we do.
3: 90s kid here. I 100% got fingerprinted at the police booth at the 4-H fair as a kid.
4: Yeah, I remember my little brother getting that. My parenting was different in the 1980s. Working motherhood, 6 out of 10 moms worked out of the house. That's how many mothers under the with children under the age of 18 were in the workforce in 1984, 60%. A record 19.5 million women. 14 years earlier, it was only 4 out of 10. They said the shift didn't arrive quietly. Plenty of households navigated genuine tension between financial reality and the expectation that a mother's place was to primarily be at
3: home.
4: At home. They say the bottom line, the difference between the 80s and today, missing children, latchkey independence, satanic rumors, corporal punishment, working mothers, taken all together. These separate anxieties fed into a single decade-defining question parents kept weighing over and over again.
3: You guys, my great-grandpa had a rule that men stay in the garage, women stay in the house. Kids could go back and forth because they could fetch the beers. The garage had a bed, bathroom, and makeshift kitchen and wood stove. My dad never saw the inside of my great-grandmother's house until about 2 years into my parents' relationship.
4: What?
3: I used to be able to get a glass of beer, but only when we ordered pizza. Pizza and beer made me feel like a little old grown-up, says Jake Kyle.
4: Oh, there's another one. Somebody said, what about peppermint schnapps? Oh, yeah. Yeah, peppermint and peach schnapps. I remember peach schnapps was really... You always got your hands on peach schnapps if there was going to be girls there, because girls would drink peach schnapps.
3: I worked briefly in Washington State about 15 years ago, and I needed my liquor license serving. I missed one question on the test. It was whether or not a minor can have alcohol. If served in your own home, it turns out in Washington State, you can serve a minor alcohol in your own home legally as long as you're the guardian.
4: Wow. Now, there you go. Hey, my brother was one of those dudes who would take sips off my dad's beer when he would get them. He's 49. He's a functioning alcoholic now.
3: Yeah, I don't think any of us turned out great. The fact that I remember exactly what that Miller Lite tastes like, oh, I don't know, 38 years ago.
4: Super funny. I just had this memory pop into my head because I remember it was always you could take tugs on dad's beer, you know, this is like elementary school and middle school, right, when you're a little kid. I just remember this, that at one point it was decided no more. You can't do this anymore. And it was because... And I can still see this in my head. One of my dad's buddies, who actually later on in life, when I was in high school, became my boss. He owned the body shop that I went and worked at when I was in high school. And his son, who was a lot younger than me, when I was like maybe 12, this kid was like 6. But this guy had a big party like they used to in the old days. They'd have these big keggers, like my dad and all his friends would have these keggers.
3: When was the last time you had a kegger?
4: Never. In college?
3: You should have one this weekend.
4: It would be like keggers and like badminton. And, you know, it was all these, you know, like big parties and stuff. And I remember this little kid going over to the keg and drinking straight out of the tap. And I remember watching it. His name was Nick. And he was guzzling this beer out of the tap. And he was, you know, like 6 or 8 years old or whatever. Guzzle, guzzle, guzzle, guzzle, guzzle. And then he'd go back again. Guzzle, guzzle, guzzle, guzzle, guzzle. And then he'd go back again. Guzzle, guzzle, guzzle, guzzle. And then I remember him throwing up, and it was like foamy beer was just pouring out of this kid's body. And finally, one of the parents goes, you know what? I think what we're doing here isn't, I don't think this is a good thing for the children. And I remember my dad going, I'll take a beer, but don't open it. And then that became a thing for a while. Don't open it. Don't open it.
3: When I was really...
4: Nick's in prison, by the way, from what I understand.
3: Oh.
4: Yeah.
3: Oh. When I was really, really, really little, this is like, you know those memories you have, but you don't realize until many, many, many years later that what was happening wasn't exactly maybe what was happening. I remember when I was like maybe 6, maybe 7 years old, going with my parents down the street as some other parents in the neighborhood were having a big party, an adult party. And the kids were all allowed to play in the basement. And one of the kids at the house, his name was Mitch. He was my friend. So we all went. The parents were close. Basically, in hindsight, all I remember is the parents were sitting around the dining room table drinking and smoking, you know, and the kids were playing. But I got violently, and I'm talking like violently ill. One of the first times in my life I remember being really, really sick. And I had been drinking this punch all night. And it was weird. I just remembered, like, you know, throwing up, being under a blanket and being like swaddled and basically carried out of there later in the night. But years later, when I was thinking about it and laughing, it dawned on me that I may very well have been drinking the adult punch and getting hammered at like 6 or 7 years old to the point of being drunk and then sick.
4: And that's where it all started.
3: Yeah. And I don't know how to bring it up to my mom because I don't know if she'll remember it or not. But I want to ask her, like, is that the first time I got wasted? Was it 6 or 7 years old?
4: I would totally ask her.
3: Because in hindsight, if you look at my life since then, it kind of makes sense.
4: Then it becomes the, oh, that's not how that happened at all.
3: Yeah, yeah. I remember one time, like, you know, laying down, everything spinning, and then I remember throwing up just everywhere all the time, and I think that may have ended the party. But looking back on it, I think there's a pretty good chance I was drinking the adult punch bowl.
4: Somebody goes, you guys are literally just exposing all the traumas I went through as a kid. Yeah, my dad would give us dips of chew and then say, make sure and spit, says cowgirl. Yeah, that would be the equivalent of like one of our parents giving us a cigarette. I can't imagine any scenario where that would have played out.
3: Hey,
4: it would have been a trick if one of my parents said, hey, would you like a cigarette? I'd say, yeah, I'd love a cigarette right now. I would have probably got my head punched off. Oh, you took the bait, stupid.
3: We would sit in my buddy's dad's Corvette, drink his Miller High Life, until the garage door swung open one day.
4: Oh.
3: Party over. Trauma. These are all quality life lessons, says Crash Gar.
4: It taught me more than I probably needed to know. I know that.
3: Hey, when my sister and I were young, we back talk to our parents. Oh, this is back in the day. So they put duct tape over our mouth and made us go wash the fire engine, the red station wagon in the driveway so everybody could see us washing cars with taped mouths. All right, see, I don't know if that's funny or not. I would laugh if I drove by.
4: I would too, probably. And basically all your parents did was give the other parents a good idea. None of the other parents are like, I think that's terrible. That's bad. That's not something that we should be doing right now. Other parents are like, that's pretty stinking smart.
3: Parents were cool back in the day. No wonder there wasn't a lot of parental stress. They weren't even doing anything. They're like, I don't know. There are kids here. Who knows?
4: Well, there you go. Ricky Gabe. I remember my first drink was a shot of peach schnapps as people were being pulled by skis down the middle of the road from the neighbor's Jeep in the middle of winter. I was probably about 7. You know what a shot of booze does to a 7-year-old? I don't. But wow.
3: Hey, any of these stories, any one of them.
4: You go to jail.
3: Would get someone's kids taken from them. Yeah. CPS would be called. It would be a thing.
4: Going back to the dip. That's different from me. My uncle gave us chew and made us swallow it. No. Threw up. Made me not want to chew. Oh, most people get sick the first time they chew. You know, and that separates the men from the boys. I'm never doing that again versus the rest of us who are like, I can't wait to do that again.
3: My parents wouldn't give me a lighter for fireworks. Instead, they give me one of their lit cigarettes, says Tex-Mex. Man, sneaking sips of drinks, stealing a stray cigarette or two out of the pack, riding in the back of a pickup and truck. Man, quality childhood memories. You know what? The more you talk about it, the more you're like, those are the days, because I would like those days to be here again. Just ripping through a neighborhood, the back of a pickup truck right now.
4: Mm-mm.
3: Passing a beer back and forth with your buddy. What a great way to spend a rock and roll weekend.
4: All right, 888-545-5655. We got to get to stupid people in just a second, including, a cop is getting sued for shooting the family donkey. And, we've got, kind of like how it was in the old days. Somebody's being inappropriate at the Dollar General. Actually, I think by the end of the story, I think a lot of us just realized, wow, that would be a great experience. We'll get to this next.
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4: All right, 888-545-5655. Welcome to Friday. We are almost there. Somebody says, we were talking about growing up in the olden days. My best friend's dad was a major alcoholic. When he would run out of Red Dog, he thought it would be a better idea.
12: Red Dog.
4: Hey, why does that make...
12: Hey, hoo-ha, Red Dog.
4: Why does that make me feel old? I think I remember drinking Red Dog, in high school or college? I don't remember. When was Red Dog a thing?
12: I remember my parents buying the big cases of it from the store down the street. But I also remember the slogan and the commercials. And I wasn't even drinking age, so it worked.
4: When he would run out of Red Dog, he thought it would be a better idea to have his son, 12 years old, drive him 2 miles to the liquor store versus drive drunk. We'd all pile into his Ford Taurus while poor Eric sat on two phone books, nervously learning how to drive at 12.
12: Hey, I guess that was like the equivalent of taking an Uber back in the day. Like, I'm not going to drive. That's insane.
4: Right. Hey, the amount of people that are texting in that had to drive their parents around drunk, it's pretty crazy. There's quite a few texts that we're getting.
12: But that's another thing parents would never dream of doing today, because that you are going to get on the, you're going to be on the news.
4: Oh, yeah. You become a very big deal when they find you. And eventually they will find you. Somebody said 92 and 93 was the years of the dog. Yeah, it wasn't around for a very long time.
12: Hey, from the Plank Road Brewery.
4: Yeah, but when it was hot. Man, it was hot.
12: Mm-hmm.
4: All right, 888-545-5655.
11: They're out there. Stupid people doing stupid things with the Jason Lee and Cluck Show.
4: Well, let's start with a West Virginia Dollar General.
12: Do you ever look back at your daughters and think of the three of them? Which would have been the best driver for you when you were drunk and they were underage?
4: No.
12: Surely one of the three would have probably been the better option.
4: Yeah, the oldest daughter, I believe she probably would have had it locked down.
12: She's got my back. You gonna keep the cool about this?
4: Yeah, you got this quiet, right? She's like, oh no, I'm gonna tell everybody. Yeah. I'm like, well,
12: this is gonna be in a book someday.
4: I still need to get home though. A West Virginia Dollar General manager has been charged after deputies say he locked a juvenile inside the Dollar General and made inappropriate comments. 35-year-old manager gave the juvenile the manager's discount, allowing the juvenile to buy several items but only pay for a pack of gum.
12: Mm-hmm.
4: He then asked the juvenile what they were going to do for him in return.
12: Oh, boy.
4: The juvenile was eventually allowed to leave, told authorities immediately. The man was arrested, held on $40,000 bond.
12: I can't tell you what I'm going to do, but I can tell you what I'm not going to do.
4: You and I thought it'd be pretty fun to get locked inside of a Dollar General.
12: Yeah,
4: they got food and stuff, right?
12: Food, they have toys.
4: Yeah. This is an incredibly sad story, mostly because I met my first donkey a couple of weeks ago. I don't think I've ever met a donkey before, but we were at a wedding and they had a donkey serving drinks. I thought it was the most adorable thing I've ever seen. I've never petted a donkey. I've certainly never talked to a donkey, but this donkey had beers on ice, and I said, that's a donkey I want to be friends with. And a donkey is essentially just a great big dumb dog. Police in Georgia shot a family's donkey. The donkey's name was Hee-Haw. Police were searching for a missing 12-year-old. The mom of the family says that officers entered her fenced-in property without permission or a warrant, and that the I hate that they say young, too. The young donkey posed no danger to the officers. When the donkey saw people in the yard, the donkey ran towards the officers. And again, donkeys are always friendly, right?
12: For the most part, yeah.
4: They don't bite. The donkey ran to the officers and a police dog handler, leading him to fire one shot, one kill. The donkey is dead. The young donkey is dead. The mom is now seeking damages for the alleged unlawful search and property seizure. The police officer has been placed on administrative leave while the Georgia Department of Agriculture investigates. The good news is the 12-year-old was found. The bad news is, well, the donkey was found dead.
12: Oh.
4: So please be careful. They're out there. Stupid people doing stupid things. We'll get some entertainment news in a second.
12: Unbelievably, back in, you know, the 80s and 90s, a rumor circulated around this great nation, and somehow we all knew it. Without the internet, without it ever being published in a news source or a magazine, there was no website to speculate about it, but we all somehow knew the story of Richard Gere and the gerbil. And now there's a podcast with experts that are going to break down exactly how this happened, how we all found out, and how it has grown through the years. We have some Narnia casting news. We have our complete lineup. Bears fans, ooh, you're getting your own Hallmark movie. Duncan Sheik, a name we have only uttered once on this show, and it was earlier this morning, is in the hospital. Ice Nine Kills has some Halloween treats for you. And we have a new star who may be headed to that Miami Vice reboot.
4: And we'll take a look at the new Mike Tyson 4-part Netflix docuseries and some new music that's available today. Hey, would you guys via text stop making this donkey story worse? It was a 1-year-old miniature donkey, says Uber Geek Game. And then, hey, McFly, hey, man, that donkey was just coming over to some new friends looking for scratches. All right, that'll be the end of those.
12: Yep.
4: 888-545-5655. Entertainment news is next.
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3: The three rumors we all heard growing up in the pre-internet era. One, Rod Stewart, once upon a time, unfortunately had to have his stomach pumped. Two, Marilyn Manson, once upon a time, fortunately had a rib removed. And the third of the triumvirate was that Richard Gere at one point hosted a gerbil. How these rumors made their way around, I didn't even know who Richard Gere was until I heard this when I was in about 7th or 8th grade. By 10th and 11th grade, I was then telling the rumor to other people because that's what you do. We don't know how it started. All we know is that it was there and it followed this young man all through his career in the 80s, 90s, until current day. And now, as of yesterday, we have a new podcast dealing with this exact rumor called Gerbil. The Hollywood Reporter is taking a deep dive into one of Hollywood's most enduring urban legends. Journalist Alan Selkin hosts the podcast. There are 12 episodes. The first two dropped yesterday.
12: And they all deal with the famous rumor about Richard Gere that first emerged all the way back in the early 80s. A story, by the way, they point out has no confirmed evidence that has persisted for decades. They describe it as one of the first modern memes. A sex columnist named Dan Savage is involved. They have a Stanford communications professor named Fred Turner on the podcast. And they're basically digging into how this started, how it spread. I don't know how a rumor like this would even start, but it, you know, manifested itself in that Lemmy Winks episode of South Park. You're like, see, everybody does know this. It'd be great if this takes off and they start doing the other ones. Or that Marilyn Manson was Paul from the Wonder Years and he hadn't been heard from since the show went off the air. Then you'd look at pictures of Marilyn Manson, then you'd look at Paul and you're like, well, they kind of do look the same. I could see how somebody would make that. There was no internet. All I had to rely on was my own two eyes. And it is your Christmas season, Bears fan. Last year, we had a lot of fun at the Kansas City Chiefs' expense. There was a Hallmark made-for-TV movie about a romance that happens at Arrowhead. Then the Chicago Cubs get their own rom-com set inside of a 1-9-inning game at Wrigley. And now Bears fans are getting Holiday Touchdown, a Bears love story. It'll premiere October 17th. Hallmark's third NFL collaboration. They announced their full slate of Countdown to Christmas movies, 34 original movies, 3 new Mistletoe Murders episode, and all begins October 16th. They start with a Holiday Touchdown, a Bears love story. Then we get Holiday Ever After, a Disney World wish come true, November 28th. That was filmed on location at Disney World. It stars Lacey Chabert from Party of Five. Yeah.
4: Wasn't she the...
12: She was the youngest?
4: Yeah, I think so.
12: She was no Jennifer Love Hewitt, I'll tell you that much. And then we get A Grand Biltmore Christmas, a time travel sequel that's set at Asheville's historic Biltmore Estate. They're going to see all the usual favorites. Holly Robinson Pete pops up. I believe Candace Cameron, formerly DJ Tanner, is going to be involved. The lineup runs through December 20th. I wonder if Ben Johnson's going to have a cameo or Kayla Williams or like just throwing the football around. That'd be fun, wouldn't it?
4: I'd like to think they have better things to do. You know, like going to the Super Bowl. World champions, of course.
12: See Mike Ditka run around in the background. Miami Vice, 85. We've talked about this before. We're getting a reboot of the Miami Vice. This isn't the gritty Colin Farrell, Jamie Foxx reboot we got from Michael Mann about 20 years ago. This is a different setback in the 1980s. They're calling him Miami Vice 85. Michael B. Jordan, Austin Butler are going to play our stars. Looks like John Leguizamo is in talks to play a cartel boss. And they're calling it a full circle moment. I don't remember him, but apparently he appeared in the original NBC series early in his career. He was on that show. And Greta Gerwig, she directed Barbie. She's also behind the upcoming Narnia, The Magician's Nephew. We're going to see it in theaters on February 12th. It'll head to Netflix April 2nd. Meryl Streep, she confirmed, is the voice of Aslan the Lion. She said she wanted somebody who was profound but not pretentious, one of the greatest actors ever to do it. And she said the entire movie is going to be inspired by David Bowie. She said it's going to have the look of more of a rock opera. I don't know if you're excited about that or not. This October, AMC Theaters, there are over 300 of these bad boys across the U.S. It's the nation's biggest theater chain, have teamed up with Ice Nine Kills for something called Welcome to Horrorwood. Basically, they're bringing back a lot of classic horror movies from back in the day for a theatrical run this fall. Ice Nine Kills frontman Spencer Sharness is going to give a little introduction, then show a music video that they shot that goes with this movie. Hostel, Friday the 13th, American Psycho, Pet Sematary, The Crow. All going to be making appearances. The Crow will be on the Friday night title, October 30th, just before Halloween. And they're going to do a special Halloween night screening of The Crow as well, dork. And this guy's song was everywhere back in 1996. You couldn't escape it. It was on the adult radio stations. It was on the pop stations, the top 40. Everybody was playing the Duncan Sheik song. And we've never heard about that guy since. We've never even uttered his name. But he is making the news today because he's in the hospital in critical but stable condition. His family won't say with what. They requested privacy, but he is hospitalized right now. And they're asking for
3: all the positive vibes. This song was number 16 on the Billboard Hot 100 back in 1996. What I didn't know is what he did after that. Apparently, he's won Tony Awards and has been working successfully on Broadway ever since, doing scores for a lot of these Broadway performances. His Broadway musical Spring Awakening won him the Tony Award for Best Original Score. He also composed music for the Broadway adaptation of American Psycho, in addition to getting a Grammy nomination for this song.
4: That's insane.
3: Yeah. I think he's made a lot more money working on Broadway than he ever made with this song back in the 90s.
4: Oh, I imagine. Good for him.
3: This is part of that Hootie the Blowfish is a hit. We need to find a bunch of hits that sound kind of like that same vibe. I don't know if he ever had a follow-up. He is not an heir to the condom fortune.
4: I heard he was named after a cake box.
3: He's got cake and condom money.
4: Good for him.
3: Do they still make chic condoms?
4: They still make condoms. Oh, you just reminded me of this.
3: What do you think as a woman if the guy pulls out a chic? You're like, really?
4: I meant to mention this earlier in the week, but you just brought up, you know, how you find one band sounds like this, so they try to sign a bunch of other bands that sound like this. If you want a great look behind the curtain, you know, we're all, you know, as music nerds, fascinated by the music industry. I've really warmed up to this guy's podcast, Billy Corgan from the Smashing Pumpkins. It's called The Magnificent Something. Just Google Billy Corgan podcast. He's got, and I'll put whatever guy it is. It's one of them. I don't remember which one it was. It's one of the greatest radio guests that I've ever had on any radio show, but he and his brother on Billy Corgan's podcast this week, the Nelson Brothers. Remember the Love and Affection and After the Rain dudes? Uh-huh. If you want a look of what, if you want to hear what it's really like in the music industry, it is a great conversation that they have with Billy Corgan. If you want to see how it really works, they have some really great stories. Not great as in hooray.
3: Great as in wow.
4: As in wow, that is incredibly sad. But they both have a great attitude, you know. It's funny because they keep referring to themselves as those hot Swedish girls, the two Nelson brothers do. It's really funny. They're very cool. And they have some really horrifying stories about what it's really like. How one guy stopped him in the hallway one day and said, I feel like it's my duty to tell you this, but I'm doing everything I can to make sure that your record never gets heard. You're not getting any money from us. You're not getting any promotion.
3: Did you try to plead your case at that point? Like, come on, man.
4: He said, I thought the guy was joking. And then I realized that he wasn't. And the guy said, it just feels to me like it's the right thing to do, but I'm going to make sure that no one ever hears this music of yours. I think it was like for their second record or whatever, because obviously the scene was changing. And they have another story too about, John Kalodner is a famous A&R guy. He's the dude from the Aerosmith videos with the super long beard.
3: Yeah. And then he went on to start Capricorn Records, right? There was like a resurrection for a lot of these old dusty acts.
4: Portrait Records.
3: That's right.
4: And he was a big guy at Arista Records. And then I think he went to Geffen and then he went to Portrait. So the guy, he's got a hell of a track record, but he also signed Nelson and they talked about trying to get their first record made and they would have to schedule meetings with him based on what he was wearing that day. Because if he wore a white suit, he was in a good mood. If he wore a black suit, you would cancel your meeting because he was in a bad mood. And they just talk about how volatile everybody in that business and how egotistical everybody behind the scenes is. Crazy. They have great stories. So if you're looking for something to do this weekend, after you're all caught up on Here's Your Freaking Podcast with the Jason Lee and Clark Show,
3: only after.
4: Check out the Billy Corgan with Nelson. It's really good. All right, speaking of music.
3: Can you imagine being that way at the office? Like, oh, Jason's got a Cubs jersey on. You should hit him up for whatever you can today. Ooh, he's wearing a Black Crow shirt. Do not approach this man.
4: Right.
3: How do you get to that point?
4: Success.
3: Oh, that's what we're missing, dude.
4: New music available for you today. We got a lot of bands we haven't heard from for a while. Nonpoints, first album in 6 years today. Vex, first album in 7 years today. Anthrax, their first new album in 10 years.
12: You said earlier your wife was pumped because you guys have some driving to do this weekend.
4: Oh, she doesn't know yet. I just assume that she's anticipating there's some sort of excitement about our time spent on the road.
12: Oh.
4: And it's going to be spent with the new Anthrax record. She should be super excited, like she was a few months ago with the new Megadeth record.
12: Didn't you find out there's a 9-minute new song?
4: Yeah, it sucks. Boy. They released it a couple of weeks ago. It's hard to get through. But the other songs that I've heard so far, fantastic, classic Anthrax. Perez Hilton, Needs Your Money.
12: The Perez Hilton gossip website guy.
4: The man that
12: caught himself on the internet guy.
4: The man that is constantly trying to turn rumors into facts and taking people's privacy and throwing it to the wayside. People being celebrities, and again, like we talked about earlier, it's all done under the umbrella of they're celebrities, they're not real people. This doesn't matter. We can treat them however they want because they owe us. We made them. That's the big one. You wouldn't be anything if it wasn't for your fans. Perez Hilton, obviously, he's sidelined because of that self-harm episode on a live stream. Now his family needs your money. His longtime friend has launched a GoFundMe.
12: It's hard because when you see somebody go through that, you immediately think, well, that's terrible. But then you see who it is and you're like, but also he's terrible.
4: Yeah, he's never done good.
12: Like, if you ever get into what happened to Amanda Bynes and, like, a lot of those, like, lower-tier celebrities back when he was a thing.
4: He terrorized those people.
12: Oh, dude, gave them all terrible issues because, and it was all, like, his, whatever his whimsy was. If you didn't kowtow to that guy back in the day, he would just rake you over the coals.
4: A lot of celebrities will tell you that unless you gave in and kissed his ass, he was going to do whatever it took to bring you down. But once you became... Once you started, you know, becoming one of his.
12: And he was, like, big into body shaming, which is also, like, terrible to do to a female celebrity.
4: Yeah, so once you became friends with him, or at least acknowledged him. Mm.

0: down October 13th, Netflix four-part documentary on Mike Tyson. It's simply called Tyson. Follows him from high school to his rise and his fall from the ring. It premieres on October 13th. The trailer dropped yesterday. It is uncomfortable at times to watch because he's still, you know, at one point he says, "Why did you ask me that question?" And it becomes very tense. It was announced alongside a documentary, a first look into, they're also taking a look into Tyson's one-man show called Mike Tyson, The Return of Mike, set to debut on November 3rd, so we're going to have plenty of Mike Tyson this fall. Described by Netflix, his return to Mike, his one-man show, unfiltered special, which he trades menace for mischief, revealing himself to be a natural comedian with sharp timing and a gift for turning his own chaos into punchlines. I'm mostly excited about the four-part docuseries. It looks really crazy. All right, there's your entertainment news for a Friday. Let's wrap this thing up. 888-545-5655.
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0: Well, what do we learn on this amazing Friday? I think one of the fun things that we learned is thanks to the 1980s, we have what's called trickle-down fear.
3: Mm-hmm.
0: There wasn't a real problem, but there was the potential for a problem. And they scared the bejesus out of it because of it. And we now pass it down to our children. Your odds of getting kidnapped are what? Fractionally slim to none.
3: But not zero.
0: So, yeah, we do everything I can, everything you can.
3: That's fun. What'd you get from your parents? Brown eyes and fear of strangers.
0: We also learned that there were a lot of leash kids out there. Parents who would put them on leashes in the front yard or the backyard.
3: Basically a dog run for a child, which has got to be great fun if you're just driving around the neighborhood. You're like, what is that kid? What is wrong with that kid? Someone bring that kid inside. It's raining outside.
0: We also found out that apparently human beings have been getting high for a very long time. They found the teeth of a hunter-gatherer who lived in Indonesia between 16,000 and 25,000 years ago, and they found out that they used to chew on betel nuts to get high. It's got a psychoactive ingredient. They still chew on betel nuts today for some social and religious practices. It's that thing they're always chawing on the National Geographic Channel. When they're like, we wandered in and we found these tribesmen.
3: It's basically like Aboriginal Zen.
0: Except it's psychoactive. The unhinged things that people have done to meet people. One lady says, he lived in Canada, so I booked a flight. I said I was there on vacation and we should hang out. I think that was the most unhinged one. Scientists have developed a part mouse, part human brain.
3: Weird.
0: You spend some time thinking about that this weekend. I can't figure out what's going to get us first. The 2026 Hall of Fame, Toy Hall of Fame finalists include Sorry, Yahtzee, Care Bears, Monster High, Polly Pocket, Tickle Me Elmo, and Bop It. I think we probably could have spent the rest of the morning talking about Bop It. Everybody got so excited about Bop It.
3: I don't like Roll Enough to now. They've gone through the old toys like the Slinkies. They've gone through our toys, and now they're on to the next generation's toys.
0: Mm-hmm. We also found out today, this is a fun fact, this is a fun story. Neil Armstrong, the astronaut, first man to walk on the moon, went to the same barber for at least 20 years. The barber was quietly sold his hair clippings to a collector for $3,000. We thought there was some sort of a weird line that was crossed there because I think there's a weird line that's crossed there.
3: Yeah,
0: there's something very intimate about that. Even though it's garbage, it's still my garbage. And I don't think you should be scooping it up and selling it to somebody.
3: That'd be like your dentist selling a tooth of your wisdom tooth.
0: When Neil Armstrong found out about it, he threatened to sue the barber unless he got the hair back or paid every penny to a charity. In the end, the barber had to pay $3,000 to a charity of Neil Armstrong's choice. And we gotta go. We'll talk again on Monday. Have a great weekend. We'll see you.
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Fighters, their new one, Window, on 98.9 The Bear. The Rooney, happy Friday. Bring on the weekend. Can we start it early? Thanks, boss.

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0: Guns N' Roses on 98.9 The Bear, Heather Rooney. 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It's going to be a good night, which if you were there last time, you had the fun categories, you know, 90s movies, rock music, pop culture, TGIF, must-see TV. 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I'll leave it at that. Think you know your stuff? Your trivia? It's not all music. It's a bunch of stuff. 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
1: Congratulations, Rocky McRae and Garrett. You are today's Listener of the Day. Would you say you love playing the drums, which air drums or actual drums? 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Working hard at Auburn Gear, you say the Bear plays the best rock in the area. 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

0: Bill Marina, day to remember, always let you down on 98 and on the Bear. Heather Rooney, definitely feeling very fall-like out there, which I will take. I will take today's weather over what we had earlier in the week, you know, the hot and humid. Yeah, I got to do some planting this afternoon, which I should have probably hired somebody to do it because I have some black thumbs. If you are in the landscaping industry, please give me your tips. And also, get on that Bear workforce roll call if you are hard at work on this fall-like day. Outdoors, indoors, text me your name and what you're doing. 260-484-2327.
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1: 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The Bear.

Papa Roach, See You in Hell on 98.9 The Bear. Got the official workforce roll call coming up in 6 minutes. 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
0: Jason Lee and Cluck in the morning.

Yes, we have a brand new state-of-the-art studio. Sadly, the new location is across the parking lot from B-Dubs, so I may actually go into debt working here. Smoke breaks are out. Six wings and a tall draft breaks are in. 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

0: Sleep theory, words are worthless on 98.9 on the Bear. Heather Rooney. Just reminds me of that whole, sticks and stones may break my bones, but words will never hurt me. Well, words now, keywords, concert codes, those could all be worth something big, like Metallica tickets. Starting Monday, we've got your Metallica concert codes. Be listening for them around 8, 11, 1, and 5. 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

0: Nutties at Noon with Pearl Jam on 98.9 The Bear, the Rooney. Happy National First Love Day. And they say, you never forget your first. Which I don't think it was love, but it was definitely the first kiss. Shoved Jeremy Reitmeier against the locker, planted a big old wet one on his lips. Yeah, your girl Heather, when she was in kindergarten, five-year-old me, apparently had cojones of steel.
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1: Why is it the little things from your childhood that you remember? Like, I vividly remember my brother tearing the heads off my Barbie dolls. 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LeBron James was the first. Which, if you want Lenny's, only gonna cost you $70.
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1: 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Thanks for jamming to the Bear and helping the folks. 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
1: Since today is National First Love Day, let's go over some of the lessons you have learned while in love, in a relationship. This is a great thread on Reddit. Whether you are happily married or currently going through a breakup like myself, this is a great thread to read if you are replaying some things and asking yourself, what did I do wrong? Sometimes it's not you. Like if that partner, they tell you who they are. You just have to be listening. Like my last ex would sometimes say, I'm a bad boyfriend. Of course, instinctively, you want to say, no, you're not. Because at the end of the day, they're a great person. But yeah, they were a bad partner. Why? Because they didn't want to be not just my partner, but nobody's partner. And they were telling me that. I just wasn't wanting to listen. Which, remember, you can do everything right and still lose. Okay? Keep your head up. Your person's out there. I don't know where they are. Maybe they're doom scrolling on TikTok, but they're out there somewhere.
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New rock from Motionless in White and Skylar Gray. 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
4: 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This is accomplished through education, but primarily through intentional community and engagement to help them see that now is not forever and that their lives can be transformed.
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New one from Avatar, Crying Fire on 98 and on the Bear, which they're on the M72 World Tour with Metallica and Limp Bizkit. Lucas Oil Stadium, June 5th, which tickets on sale officially to the general public 1 week from today. 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

0: Bad Omens on 98.9 The Bear, Heather Rooney. Since Tuesday is the official day of fall, you might already be thinking what you're going to be for Halloween. Just know Shock Top has partnered with Spirit Halloween. Not only have they launched a limited edition fall collab featuring a candy corn flavored beer, if you're like, ugh, no thank you, just know they also have an exclusive mascot costume. Shock Top Candy Corn Wheat. Which, yes, you can buy the Wedgehead jumpsuit if you're going to be going around the neighborhood trick-or-treating with your kids. And why not put some Shock Top in your tumbler? Your secret's safe with me.
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1: 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Think you should give your entire crew the afternoon off? Sounds like a great idea, right? Would you also love playing drums, Rocky? Here's something you can play the drums to. 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

0: broken mirror. Architects with a broken mirror on 98 on the Bear. Heather Rooney making way for Drew Cage coming up next. Yes. Which, Drew, I didn't know you started working here when you were like 5 years old.
1: I wish. I wish I was like five.
0: Which Drew celebrated 23 total years here at the Bear.
1: Yeah, just leave out the couple in the middle there when I was fired a couple of times.
0: Delete that entry. It's fine.
1: I like it, the fact that the corporate side of this job sent an email to the boss. Didn't send an email to me. Sent an email to the boss.
0: You weren't CC'd on that email?
1: No. I only knew it was 23 years because the boss popped his head in here the other day and said, happy 23 years. And at the same time, I'm sitting here like, there was like a solid 8 years in the middle there that I didn't work here, that they apparently just didn't take me off the books.
0: It's fine.
1: I was still like, when I came back, I was in payroll twice. They double paid me my first time. It was great.
0: That's all right.
1: Yeah, they just never like deleted me out of the system for like
0: You've
1: 8 years.
0: You've always been here even in spirit, Drew.
1: Yeah, 23 years, more than half of my life.
0: Here
1: more
0: at
1: than
0: the
1: half
0: Bear.
1: Of my life.
0: Best
1: memory. I'm 44.
0: What do you got for the best memory out of 23?
1: God.
0: If you can choose like top three memories here at the Bear for 23 years.
1: There's the always popular time that I apparently almost took my penis out on stage at Pierre's.
0: Glad you didn't.
1: Yeah, I mean, apparently nobody told me anything about
0: Hopefully you didn't.
1: I don't think so. I don't think so. I was physically picked up and removed from the IHOP up on Coliseum for doing observational mariachi songs. While people were eating their breakfast.
0: They didn't want that?
1: They didn't want bloopers. That, apparently. And there was a cop there, and he pushed me out physically.
0: Dang.
1: I know. And beyond, and like the other one is like, the first time I got fired, I was unemployed for 3 months, and I had a 3-month severance plan, so I was never off payroll the first time I got fired. I got paid every time.
0: Goals.
1: It was wonderful. It was wonderful. I stayed unemployed an extra 2 weeks because they still owed me another paycheck and my severance.
0: That's how you do it.
1: That's how you do it.
0: 23 years. Here's to the next 23 more.
1: Gotta be
0: Drew
1: dead by
0: is
1: then.
0: Next. Have yourself a great afternoon. Enjoy the weekend. We'll chat on Monday.
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New Bear Rock from Autumn Kings, 98.9 The Bear. Hey, man, how you doing? Happy Friday. What's happening? My name is Drew Cage, 260-484-2327. Have that number around because, well, I'm going to tell you some things that, well, you're going to need it for. Trust me, there's some stuff starting around on Monday that you need to be prepared for. I understand it's Friday. You got a weekend to worry about things. Maybe you're not going to remember. I'm just trying to help you out because, trust me, there's a lot of it. Drew Cage and all the socials. Find me on all of those things. Whatever you want to do, go ahead and do it, man. It's Friday. Nobody expects you to do anything other than screw around for the rest of the day. If you're still at work, that includes you. It's 5 o'clock now in some time zone, so go ahead. Just leave your job. Just like I always say, just quit.

0: Nine Inch Nails, 98.9 The Bear. Are you good at trivia, man? You think you can win some big prizes with that? Like, I don't know, a 16-person suite at a Fort Wayne comic game? 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Well, if you can, sign up for Here's Your Freaking Trivia Night, man. Food, drinks, prizes, trash talking, all hosted by the Jason Lee and Cluck Show. Friday, September 25th, Mizpah Shrine Center. 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Get signed up.
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Five Finger Death Punch, 98.9 The Bear. How's your Halloween decorating going, man? Like, if you got some cool stuff up, send some pictures. I want to see it. I haven't made it to Spirit Halloween yet. It's on my plan for hopefully Sunday. It's kind of what I do. But I bring it up because be careful, because at least one Halloween decoration is going viral, and not because it's traditionally scary. No. More kind of creepy uncle you don't want to leave around the kids kind of scary. Details about that one next. It's 98.9 The Bear.

0: New Bear Rock from Perfect Circle, 98.9 The Bear. Halloween decorations getting wild this year, man. A talking pumpkin called Jabberin' Jack has gone viral because the lyrics it sings kind of gets a little bit more horny than you'd probably expect from something sitting next to a bowl of candy. Jack sings the line, quote, "Come closer, I have a kiss for you, and it tastes like pumpkin pie." Then promises to, quote, "be wicked for one night," and asks, "how would you like to scream all night long?" I'll be honest with you, dude. This talking pumpkin decoration has a better game than I do, but it then goes on to say he will, quote, "fill you with fright." I like that. Somewhere a pumpkin spice latte just filed for a restraining order.
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I say you look so fine that I really want to make you mine. 4, 5, 6, come on and get your kicks. 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

New Bear Rock from Wage War, 98.9 The Bear. Happy Friday, man. What's going on? My name is Drew Cage, 260-484-2327. Drew Cage on the socials. Find me on the things. You know, do on the things. Do on the things. I don't think do on the things makes a whole lot of sense. At least not in the English language. But I mean, like, if you're going to be on things, do them. Nope. Still didn't make sense.

0: On the Mud, 98.9 The Bear. Starting up on Monday, dude, Metallica tickets. We got them, and you're going to want them. They announced the other day that they're coming to Lucas Oil Stadium with Limp Bizkit and Avatar on Saturday, June 5th, 2027. 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

0: time for Drew's 420-ish Mind Blower.
1: It is the 420-ish Mind Blower. Weird thoughts and odd ideas, strange stuff I have in my brain that I want to share with you. Sometimes they're offensive, sometimes they're informative, sometimes they're just things that you shouldn't say out loud. This is one of those things. Do not say this to anybody. But there is a very easy fix to both the overpopulation problem and world hunger. It's called cannibalism. It's the snack that smiles back.
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0: Poppy and Amy Lee and Courtney the Plants, 98.9 The Bear. What are your thoughts on fast food, man? Do you like fast food? Was it better back in the day? If you had the opportunity to bring something back to a fast food restaurant, what would it be, man? 260-484-2327. Text me up or get at it on the Facebook page. I asked this question because Wendy's has announced they are going to bring back their most requested thing, the color yellow. Apparently, when it comes to Wendy's, which I love, I'm not here to dog Wendy's, had Wendy's for lunch today. The most requested thing to bring back to Wendy's is the yellow packaging. I don't believe you, Wendy's. I don't believe you at all. Like, no offense, you're a wonderful establishment, and I go to your restaurant far more than I should, far more than my health would like me to. But still, the most requested thing bring back to Wendy's is the color yellow in the packaging. No. 260-484-2327. What is something you'd like to see brought back when it comes to fast food restaurants? An item, something like that. Anything other than the price. Give me a call. Shoot a text. I want to know.
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Ava Roge, 98.9, The Bear. What's going on, man? Happy 5 o'clock on a Friday. My name is Drew Cage. Glad that you're here. Glad that I'm here. Glad that everybody's here, man. 260-484-2327, that's the number. Go ahead, hit me up if you like. Drew Cage on all the socials, even on the TikTok. Whatever you got, I'm here for it. This band celebrating 1 billion views for this song on their YouTube page, and it couldn't have happened at a better time. They were struggling with some allegations not too long ago and trying to make people forget. We didn't, though.

New Bear Rock from Fozzy, 98.9, The Bear. If you knew the lead singer of that band was also the first ever AEW World Wrestling Champion, you might want to be a part of the next trivia night. Here's your freaking trivia night. If you know stuff, you can win stuff, like a suite for 16 people at a Fort Wayne Comic Game. It's going down Friday, September 25th, the Mississippi Shrine Center in Fort Wayne. You must be 21, because there's going to be alcohol. First drinks even included on us, dude. Food from Bubba's 33, Jason Lee and Cluck going to be hosting the entire thing. 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

Besides the millions in new equipment, the best thing about our new studio is there's a much smaller chance you're going to get bitten by a feral cat walking to your car. You still might get spooked by Drew because he hangs out here at weird hours on the weekends, but hey, no cat bites. 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
1: From Ashes to New, 98.9 The Bear, New Bear Rock from them, man. Today is National Cheeseburger Day. There, I just solved the what to do for dinner argument everybody was going to have with their partner later on. You're welcome. But rather than try and make a burger a little bit more healthy, there's a company called Dude Foods, because of course it is, that is doing the exact opposite. They are making it way, way less healthy. I'll tell you exactly how next. It's 98.9 The Bear.

0: Linkin Park, 98.9 The Bear. It's National Cheeseburger Day, and, well, I've got the perfect solution if you're trying to cut carbs, man. Replace the bread with more cheese, because apparently the only thing that's been standing between you and a heart attack is a bun. There's a company called Dude Foods that has a recipe for a double bacon cheeseburger using what's called bread cheese instead of the bun. Bread cheese, all it really is, it's just kind of a firmer cheese that you use in place of the bun, so the entire burger just doesn't go all out on your hands. Pretty simple concept. It's 3 slabs of cheese, 2 burger patties, 6 strips of bacon, and 4 more slices of cheese for a total of 4,300 calories in one burger. Dude, that's not a cheeseburger. That's a dairy-based cry for help. But to be fair, without the bun, it is a low-carb option. I'm just saying that and putting that out there just in case you need to justify why you ate it to your wife after your next cardiac event.
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7: It is the 6 o'clock news, man. Welcome to it. 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If you like it, maybe it sticks around. If you don't like it, maybe it goes away. All I ask of you, give it a listen. Whenever you make up your mind, text the word good or the word bad to 260-484-2327. This band has been around for a while, dude. Like, you don't think that they have, but they actually have. They've played birthday shows. They've played all types of concerts for us. Maybe you've seen them live. If you hadn't, you should. They're a pretty good live band, but I'm curious as to what you think of the new song from Star Set. Song is called Annihilation. Give it a listen. Give it a text. Tell me what you think. 6 o'clock news. It's 98.9 The Bear.

There it is, man. 6 o'clock news tonight. New stuff from Star Set called Annihilation. What'd you think about it? Was it good? Was it bad? Would you want to hear it again? Would you never want to hear it again? That's totally up to you. Take out your cell phone, text the word good or the word bad to 260-484-2327. We will see how it goes. I'm going to give you about, I suppose, 12 minutes. Get your votes in. Let me know what you think about it, dude. Stone Sour. It's 98.9 The Bear. I'm looking.

0: New Bear Rock from Cage the Elephant, 98.9 The Bear. Had New Bear Rock from Star Set on the 6 o'clock news tonight, and I was curious as to how that one was going to go, and it went really pretty good, man. 93% thumbs up on that one. That's a pretty good score. Anytime you're up in the 90s, that's a respectable score, man. So good job for Star Set. Annihilation, name of that song. It's spelled with ones and zeros instead of I's and O's, so there's that, a little annoyance. But still, you can check out Star Set. Their band name is spelled pretty simply, so go check it out. They've been putting stuff out, like I mentioned, pretty consistently for a while now, and it's kind of gotten better and better, and it's solid stuff. Some of it's even been recorded like at Sweetwater here in town. Sahaj from the band Raw, who lives here, has done a little bit of writing with them on the new stuff. I think he wrote part of that song specifically. There's things going on in the Star Set world. So if you've never checked them out before, go ahead and do so. If you have the opportunity to see them live, like they were down in Indy the other day, go see them live, because it's good. We'll pick this up again on Monday, play you new stuff. You tell me if it's good or it's bad. It's a 6 o'clock news. 98 of the Bear.
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1: 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Maybe you check out Bear Metal tomorrow night. 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Congratulations, Rocky McRae from Garrett, Indiana. You're today's Listener of the Day. If you want to be Monday's Listener of the Day, text LOD 260-484-2327. 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

0: New Bear Rock from Nickelback. 98 Another Bear. Wrapping things up for me, my friends. Don't forget Bear Metal tomorrow night. If you like your music on the louder and the angrier and the heavier side, be around for it. What do I have tomorrow? I should always have my list ready because I always do this and I never forget. I got new stuff from Anthrax, new Trivium on the show tomorrow night. Some Lorna Shore, some Machine Head, Slayer, and the always populars. You know, things that we do. It's a good time if you like heavy music. Saturday night, 10 until midnight, Fort Wayne's only heavy metal show. Be here for it. Other than that, man, hopefully you got big plans for your weekend. Fingers crossed the weather holds up and it doesn't like rain like a son of a bitch. You know, it's been bad the last couple of days. My apartment flooded. Not my floor, because, you know, not on the ground floor like all the poor people. No, I live on the second floor like the moderately poor people. Anyway, have yourself a good night. Be safe, be careful, have fun, and most importantly, my friends, try not to die.
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2: Direct from the, oh, there he is, studios revolving high atop Down Neck, Newark, this is Hard Drive XL, where our guests tonight include, in this moment, Beartooth and Black Sabbath. 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

We now delve deeper into the weekend with From Ashes to New, Die for You on Hard Drive XL, where the honor group of the night is college students. Forget studying, just go to the game this weekend. It's the

0: Chili Peppers for the Friday night weekend kickoff rock and roll mother humping jambo frickin' re-edition of Hard Drive XL. Maria and Chris of In This Moment are back tonight, closing out the week as our featured artist. I will also be speaking with Caleb Shomo of Beartooth. Plus, we will hear from Geezer Butler of Black Sabbath via the Hard Drive Archive as we mark the anniversary of the release of the Paranoid album on this day in 1970. I've got a rant on petting dogs, Poetry Corner looks at people watching at concerts, It Came from the Web delves into music history, and Screen Time celebrates the birthday of the late James Gandolfini. Plus, the current Screamer of the Week from Slipknot.
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0: October 23rd marks the beginning of the new leg of the Alienation Tour from this band, 3 Days Grace on Hard Drive XL. 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

his girlfriend told him to be more affectionate. 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

0: Kill Switch Engage, doing it weekend kickoff style on Hard Drive XL, preceded by the band who made the biggest music news splash this week, Metallica. They will do 12 stadium shows in North America beginning in May of next year. The first gig in Vancouver, British Columbia. The wrap-up show June 19 for all my friends in Salt Lake City, Utah. Again, these are not the typical M72 weekends where they do two shows over 3 days. These are each going to be single shows, one city per night, and the set lists, well, we'll see what they do.
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Screen Time salutes the late, great James Gandolfini for his birthday in just a moment. But first, former Screamer of the Week from Ninth Key, Happy Feels Like on Hard Drive XL.

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2: My fellow native son of New Jersey, actor James Gandolfini, born this day in 1961, of course, best known as Tony Soprano of The Sopranos. He did tons of great movies. Amongst them, this 2009 British political satire entitled In the Loop. Now, this is about government officials and aides on both sides of the Atlantic scrambling, scheming, and backstabbing as the U.S. and U.K. move toward a possible war in the Middle East. Yeah, sounds like it cuts a little bit too close to home these days, but it's a fine film with Peter Capaldi, Tom Hollander, and of course, James Gandolfini, In the Loop.
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